0: BC Wildfire Service. He says crews worked through the night to fight the fire and save lives, but conditions are likely to remain challenging for a while. Kevin Dunbar speaks for Emergency Management BC.
1: This is the largest evacuation event that we have seen this summer.
0: Dunbar says there are now more than 20,000 people across BC who have had to flee their homes, that the state of emergency will allow them to quickly put measures in place if they're needed, things like commandeering accommodations and imposing travel restrictions.
2: And that report from BC. Clifford Chapman has an ominous warning for people in that part of the province. He's the director of operations for BC Wildfire Service.
3: The conditions we face in BC right now, in particular in the southern third, are explosive. And we may see fires do what we saw on this fire last night. I cannot stress enough that the conditions we are facing right now are conditions that we have never seen before. If we recommend an evacuation order, now is the time to leave.
2: Clifford says without the hard work and cooperation of firefighters, pilots, first responders, and others, lives likely would have been lost in Summerland last night. He says firefighting planes became evacuation planes and fire crews started knocking on doors and getting people out of the way of the flames. Clifford says there is more work to do today and in the days to come.
3: Today, we are focused on trying to build containment lines. We're continuing to do structure protection and structure defense. And as Premier Eby mentioned, we continue to do search and rescue efforts for those that are still behind the fire line.
2: In other news, Canada and the United States are quietly shadowing two Chinese icebreakers operating in Arctic waters off Alaska. Canadian aircraft are tracking the vessels amid growing concern their scientific missions could also gather strategic undersea data. CBC reporter Murray Brewster has more.
4: Do so many different things today.
5: Defense researcher Richard Schmucka explaining why Canada and the U.S. defense and intelligence communities are concerned about two Chinese research icebreakers that had been operating in the Bering Sea off Alaska this summer.
4: It does represent a sort of the increasing flexing of the sort of the Chinese muscle in the Arctic.
5: The mission of the Snow Dragon and the Snow Dragon 2, according to China, is Arctic and climate change research. The advanced research ships are capable of launching buoys that China says are scientific in nature. But defense officials claim they're also capable of tracking submarines. Canada's Defense Department confirms to CBC News that an Air Force Maritime Patrol plane, a CP-140, has been working with the U.S. to keep tabs on the research ships. Defense Minister David McGuinty, earlier this week, remained confident, saying the Canadian military is actively monitoring the country's waters. Murray Brewster, CBC News, Ottawa.
2: And Iran says it will keep the Strait of Hormuz closed until the United States meets a series of new political, military, and financial demands. Tehran is calling for an end to threats, a withdrawal of American forces, the lifting of sanctions, and compensation for war damage. The demands could complicate negotiations over reopening the waterway, with just over a week left in the current 60-day negotiating period. And that is the World This Hour. For CBC News, I'm Peter Duck.
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11: 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Welcome back to Saturday Night Blues on CBC Music. I'm Holger Peterson. We'll start the hour with Etta James.

Etta James covering the Eagles' hit, Take It to the Limit. That's from one of my favorite Etta James albums. It's called Deep in the Night, produced by Jerry Wexler. For tonight's cover of the week, we go to a landmark recording by Ray Charles. It's called Modern Sounds in Country and Western Music. It was an incredibly successful time for Ray Charles. He broke through to an entirely new audience back in 1962 with these recordings. It was recorded during a time of turmoil and racial divide. As a black artist singing country music, Ray Charles, in his own subtle way, broke down racial barriers. One of the hits from those recordings was the Hank Snow composition, I'm Moving On. Hank Snow was born in Brooklyn, Nova Scotia. Here he is with the original of I'm Moving On, recorded in 1950, and then our cover by Ray Charles.

The Saturday Night Blues cover of the week. We started with Nova Scotia's Hank Snow and the original version of I'm Movin' On that goes back to 1950. And we just heard the Ray Charles cover from The Modern Sounds of Country and Western Music. Next up, Toronto's Bywater Call.

0: Bywater Call with Only. They named themselves after the area in New Orleans called Bywater Call. In 15 minutes, I'll have a couple of interview clips with New Orleans legends John Boutte and Aaron Neville. Just before we check out this next Blues Line request, I want to let you know that we love to hear from you and to play your blues suggestions. 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
1: Hi, Holger. This is J-Bo from Victoria, B.C. This is more of a blues story. Now, I'm 50 years old, and one of my favorite artists ever is J.J. Cale, who I happened to meet one day just before the show in Toronto on Queen Street. I want to say Lee's Palace, but I'm not sure. We happened to be walking by as his tour bus pulled up and he was getting out. And another gentleman, remember this back in the 90s, so there was no cell phone cameras, ran up and said, J.J., how are you? I saw you in New York last night, been following you. He looked over at me and he said, hey, would you take my picture with J.J.? Of course, J.J. said, yeah. I said, I'd be happy to. I looked up, took the camera, said hi to J.J., see you at the show. I took the picture. Anyways, it was a great show. And I'd have to say my favorite song of all time is Call Me the Breeze. So I'd love to hear that. Thanks, Holger. Keep on putting on the blues.

We started with a Blues Line request for J.J. Cale and Call Me the Breeze. Call anytime, leave me a message. The number is 780-468-2399. Once again, that's 780-468-2399. Also in that set, we just heard the J.J. Cale composition Magnolia, covered there by Matt Anderson. You're tuned to Saturday Night Blues on CBC Music. I'm Holger Peterson, coming to you from Edmonton. Aquaculture is Lance Sampson, a soul and R&B singer-songwriter from Halifax. His great-great-grandfather, Daniel P. Sampson, was convicted and executed for murder back in 1935. As the family have uncovered information that points to a wrongful conviction, Aquaculture is working to have his great-great-grandfather exonerated. From his album 1783, he tells the story in a song called Gallows.

0: We started the set with Nova Scotia's Aquaculture and the track called Gallows. Mavis Staples in that set with Hard Times, and that's taken from her album Sad and Beautiful World. And we just heard John Boutte covering Neil Young's Southern Man. If you ever go to New Orleans, check out the local club scene. If John Boutte is playing, I highly recommend you check out this amazing singer, whose family has a long history in New Orleans. You might know the name John Boutte from the TV series Tremé. John Boutte wrote and sang the theme song. Here's John Boutte talking about New Orleans.
1: The post-Katrina is bad. I mean, families still haven't gotten back. Families still haven't been compensated. And we've had how many hurricanes since then? But I'm going to tell you, think your worst-case scenario for gentrification, that's what's happening in New Orleans right now. Because once again, they redline black people. I don't have to tell you the story. I hope I don't have to educate you on the history of why black people don't have any money in America, right? They didn't give us bags of gold when we were brought over, right? And they would not allow us to accumulate wealth. And it's still going on. They tried to redline me, right? But my point is that they didn't have property. People don't have, they couldn't accumulate wealth. And now it's really bad, man. All I can tell you, it's bad. And they're going to have to do something about it. And we can say education or whatever, but people need money. Traditionally, like what I loved about this festival, everybody I said hello to, they responded. They didn't ignore me. I was not invisible, right? I'm invisible at home. If I'm not on this stage, I'm invisible. You get me? New Orleans is changing. If you got money, go buy a house for some of the poor people, okay? And then you can buy one for you. I'm going to tell you, we've had a lot of help for us in the music community to try to put, instead of giving them guns, give them horns, you know? And we have a program like that. And believe it or not, people are coming to get a horn instead of a gun. And that the brass band culture is alive and well. We thought it was going to die after Katrina. Nope. Is alive and well. All the cultural things are still, we have those leaders who are still doing those deep New Orleans cultural things. But it's on a different background now, you know? And so, I don't know. Like I said, money changes people, man. It changes places.

The theme song to the TV series Tremé. The series was about New Orleans post-Katrina. John Boutte wrote and sang the theme song we just heard. This is Saturday Night Blues on CBC Music. I'm Holger Peterson. I had the great pleasure of interviewing one of my heroes, Aaron Neville. In our conversation, he spoke about the time he spent growing up in New Orleans. Here's Aaron Neville with Stomping Ground.

0: Radio Project. Magnolia. St. Thomas. 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St. Bernard. Melpomene. Yeah. Sometimes them streets was mean. And you dig? But that was my stomping ground. Where you at, Jack?
1: Sad to read in your book that the police could just grab you and anybody else they wanted and put them in jail for 72 hours. And that happened a lot to you, I guess, just from walking down the street.
2: Yeah, sitting on my mother's porch. They had this guy named Turtle. He's a little, I guess he might have a Napoleon complex or something, you know. Him and his boy, he come, Aaron, come get in the car. I said, what am I going to jail for? Oh, we'll think of something by the time we get to the precinct, you know. Stuff like that. Me and his friends be standing in front of the barroom. He come around there popping his finger. Oh, that rock and roll singer. You know, you're going to jail. Stuff like that, you know. And they keep you 72 hours. And each time the shift changed, they bring you to the central lockup and parade you on the lineup. And if you look like somebody, you could wind up with a charge on, you know. Crazy.
1: Any idea how many times you went to jail for things like that?
2: Too many to count, really. It was the thing, you know, where I spent a lot of time at the 2nd District Police Station, about 10 blocks from my house, you know. I remember being in and I could see out on the street, and I see somebody passing, and I yell out, hey, tell my mama to bring me some cigarettes. Yeah, it was crazy, but I, you know, hey, be here.

Aaron Neville's 1966 hit, Tell It Like It Is. That's just about it for tonight's show. You can hear more blues and roots music by checking out the CBC Music website. 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They go back a year. Next up on CBC Music, Saturday Night Jazz with Lila Bielli. To take us out, here's Toronto's 2B3, Life is a Carnival.

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10: Hello and welcome. 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You'll enjoy top shelf Canadian clarinet from Virginia McDonald, James Danderfer, and Phil Nimmons. And you'll take a bicycle ride with Ariane Racicot. To kick things off, Elaine Dam covers the Rufus and Chaka Khan hit, Tell Me Something Good.

So good. Really so good. And referencing Tell Me Something Good once more, that was Dee Daniels with Grateful. She's overcome so much. I'm Lila Bialy, your host on Saturday Night Jazz. The young bassist and composer Josh Warren is here with his debut album, The Path. Josh's path took him from Victoria, BC, where he was born and raised, across the country to Toronto, where he studied and performed with some of Canada's very best. To launch his new album, Josh will hit the road later this month and into September and even October, with tour dates in Toronto, Montreal, Ottawa, Nanaimo, Salt Spring Island, Sydney, Victoria, and Vancouver. Here he is with Gratitude.

Anytime I hear piano doubled with saxophone, I think of Keith Jarrett and Jan Garbarek. That was Robbie Botoche performing Hope. I'm Lila Bialy, and you're listening to CBC. The virtuosic clarinetist Virginia McDonald has been making waves since she first hit the scene a few years ago as the youngest member of the Juno-nominated Canadian Jazz Collective. That's a group co-led by her father, saxophonist Kirk McDonald. Now Virginia has her own album out as a leader. In Search Of... is a stellar offering that features Jeffrey Kieser on piano, Ira Coleman on bass, and Curtis Noisette on drums. Let's keep those good vibes going while Virginia and her ensemble bring you back to Hope.

It's Clarinet Appreciation Hour here on SNJ, one of those instruments that can get a bad rap because when it's not played well, it's tough to listen to. But man, when you hear it from the likes of James Dandurfer, as you just did, it's so good. That was My Brightest Lights. I'm Lila Bialy, and you're listening to CBC Music. It was a German craftsman who developed the first clarinet way back in 1700. Over time, the instrument became a staple of European classical orchestras and military bands. Jazz pioneers like Benny Goodman offered a whole new take as part of the swing era of the 30s and 40s. Since then, a few particularly innovative players managed to keep clarinet squarely in the jazz fold, like Cuba's Paquito de Rivera and, of course, Canada's very own Phil Nimmons. In a moment, you'll hear a tune from the Nimmons Tribute, formed and led by Phil's grandson, Sean. But first, let's hear from the man himself. Phil Nimmons performs In a Minor Mode.

delicious ending for you fans of the Cluster Chord. That was the Nimmons tribute with Swing Softly. I'm Lila Bialy, and you're listening to Saturday Night Jazz on CBC Music. My husband and I love to ride our bikes, and if you're like us, you might also be dreaming about adventures around the globe on two wheels. You could conquer hills in Boulder, Colorado, and Mallorca, Spain, traverse coastal routes and bridges in British Columbia or Japan. If urban terrain is more your thing, you've got Amsterdam, Copenhagen, and plenty of bike-friendly cities across Europe. While you're considering the possibilities, let's join Ariane Racicot on her bicycle ride.

One of the world's most playful and prodigious pianists, that was Hiromi with Jumpstart. The saxophonist Alexa Tarantino says the inspiration for this next tune came from a memorable and humorous encounter in New York City with the vocalist Cécile McLaurin-Salvant. The two women had completely opposite reactions to an uninvited guest. One of them was roaring with frustration. The other delivered a deadpan whisper. Backed here by a stellar quartet featuring Stephen Fifkey on piano, Philip Norris on bass, and Mark Whitfield Jr. on drums, this track intersperses clever restraint with bursts of fiery passion. Alexa brings you the roar and the whisper.

The inimitable sultry vocals there of Holly Cole. That was Alley Cat. If you're a fan of Charles Dickens, specifically A Christmas Carol, you might be familiar with the character Fezziwig. He is the opposite of Scrooge, generous, warm, and joyful. That character inspired the title Mark Kelso gave his album. His Juno-nominated Chronicles of Fezziwig features Pat LaBarbera on sax, Mike Downs on bass, and Gordon Sheard on piano on this track. This is the Mark Kelso Jazz Project with Infinity Waltz.

music there from a South African icon, a man who eventually called himself Abdullah Ibrahim, originally Dollar Band. That was American Marketplace. This past June, we lost Dollar Band. He died at the age of 91. But he leaves behind a staggering 7-decade legacy that changed the course of world jazz. Born and raised in Cape Town, Dollar was shaped by the rhythms of the port, the traditional hymns of the church, and the violent oppression of the apartheid regime. Alongside legends like Hugh Masekela, he broke boundaries as a member of the Jazz Epistles. In 1962, he was forced to flee South Africa, and he landed in Zurich. There, at a jazz club, Dollar Band was discovered by Duke Ellington and later mentored by him. Nelson Mandela famously called him our Mozart. From his album African Sun, Abdullah Ibrahim, a.k.a. Dollar Band, shares his memories of you.

featuring the flawless vocals of fellow Calgarian Katie George. That was Al Muirhead with More Than You Know. Most bassists, jazz bassists especially, only dream of studying with the likes of Ron Carter, the most recorded bassist in history, by the way. That's a Guinness Book World Record. And that's what Will Lyle got to do on a presidential scholarship that brought him from L.A. to Manhattan School of Music in New York. His latest release, The All-Seeing Eye, features dueling tenor saxophonists Lucas Pino and Tim Lynn, pianist David Kokoski, and master drummer Billy Drummond. Here's Will to play Saturn Return.

Music there from two sisters in jazz, Tia Fuller and Shamey Fuller Royston. Tia on sax and Shamey on piano. Together they make Fuller Sound, and that was Duty Baby. In ancient Chinese philosophy, the yin and yang symbols represent how seemingly opposing forces can be interconnected, like the shady and sunny sides of a hill. Over time, scholars weaved these ideas into a much more complex cosmology. On this playful track from her acoustic trio album, the Grammy-nominated pianist Rachel Eckroth takes nearly 8 minutes to explore contrasting sounds and textures. Supported by Emma DeHuff on bass and Tina Raymond on drums, Rachel performs her Yin Yang.

Finnish jazz there, courtesy of Jussi Lampela and his ensemble that was Steady Loose. Here's a track from one of Ireland's foremost jazz guitarists, Lewis Stewart. It's from an album that is considered the holy grail of Irish jazz, Some Other Blues. It is the only known recording that features Lewis together with the pianist Noel Keelahan, tracked in 1977 in a Dublin basement studio. The original tapes were rediscovered, remastered, and released by Livio Records 46 years later. Here they are, Lewis Stewart and Noel Keelahan with Minority.

That track came from the Alternative Guitar Summit. That was Inside Out. I'm Lila Vialli, and this is Saturday Night Jazz on CBC Music. Florian Hoefner has become one of Canada's foremost jazz musicians. In 2005, when he was still based in Berlin, Florian co-founded the group Subtone. But this album was recorded 13 years later in Montreal, featuring German musicians from both sides of the Atlantic, following a major Canadian tour. From their release, Moose Blues, Subtone brings you their Upside Up.

0: Music there from Carl Nod.
1: That was Sunny. The vibrant new album from the New England Jazz Collaborative, Tributaries, features six new works for large ensemble written by four different composers. The music here captures a panoramic spectrum of approaches represented by the collective's diverse membership, from classic New Orleans swing and elegant balladry to third stream fusion and West African high life. The lead single opens with birdsong before it moves towards clear melodies paired with lush harmony. Written by the New England Jazz Collaborative, or NEJC, founder Jeremy Cohen, this is Another Brighter Day.

bringing us back to the Okanagan with Kelowna. That was Oliver Gannon and his quartet live. I'm Lila Bialy, and you're listening to Saturday Night Jazz on CBC Music. On her catalog of dreams, the flutist and vocalist Alex Hamburger teams up with the pianist Jose Luis Martins. It's their debut album as a duo, but the two musicians have been working together for more than 6 years. Here, Alex and Jose cover the modern Brazilian artist Luisa Lacerda's beautiful tune with lyrics penned by her father. This is Poente in English West.

That's a fresh track from the Latin Grammy-winning artist Sakai Curtis. That was Wellspring. I'm Lila Bialy, your host on Saturday Night Jazz. Now I get to play you a fresh track from one of my favorite voices out there today. It comes from Winnipeg's Erin Propp and her latest release, The Longing Years. The Juno nominee's long-awaited new album explores the quiet spaces of grief, motherhood, and healing. This stunning original song features the Grammy-winning string ensemble Ataka Quartet. Erin Propp is here to bear witness.

Powerful music there from the Native American composer and bassist Molly Opamsawin. That was Odana. I love what the drummer Curtis Noasad, guitarist Andrew Renfro, and bassist Luke Selleck do with this old Jimmy Webb classic, By the Time I Get to Phoenix.

Oh, she's just so talented. That was Rini Rosnes with Blessings in a Year of Exile. I'm Lila Bialy, and this is Saturday Night Jazz. Brad Turner was one of the first jazz musicians I experienced up close during my high school years. I didn't realize how lucky I was back then. He's a brilliant trumpeter, keyboardist, and composer. He also plays drums. But here he sticks to the trumpet, backed by Peter Bernstein on guitar, Neil Swainson on bass, and Quincy Davis on drums. From his album titled The Magnificent, in tribute to the legendary Thad Jones, this is To Begin, Begin.

New music from another trumpeter composer, Jacques Cuba-Séguin. That was How We Start Again. Now you're going to be treated to an exquisitely timeless song from the beautiful Ontario duo Dizzy and Faye. This track was captured as an intimate single-take vocal and piano performance, and later wrapped in lush strings beamed in from Prague. This is Nevermind

Oh, such a great song. And what a great cover. That was Mark Copeland and his quartet with Nardis. You and I reached the end of our time together here on Saturday Night Jazz. I'd love you to come back next week for more music. Same time, same place. I'm your host, Lila Bialy. And here's a track from Leland Whitty that might just keep you awake.

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0: from CBC News, The World This Hour. I'm Claude Fague. The rapidly expanding Bald Range wildfire in BC is now burning across more than 100 square kilometers of land southwest of the Okanagan Lake. Parts of nearby Peachland District have been evacuated, and the entire community is on alert.
1: It happened so quickly. We came home from the beach. We saw the plume of smoke, and then within an hour, the sky was covered in dark black clouds.
0: Jennifer Pascoa is a Summerland resident. She's one of thousands forced to flee this weekend due to the wildfires. Late yesterday, BC Premier David Eby declared a province-wide state of emergency, empowering his government to take actions such as commandeering accommodations for evacuees and restricting travel. The CBC's Brady Strachan has the latest.
2: Oh, yes.
3: A volunteer with the Salvation Army hands out granola bars to evacuees. Dozens of people are sleeping on cots inside this hockey arena after fleeing advancing flames late Friday night. Ashley Lord fled south to Asuyus with her pets. She's still trying to process the magnitude of the disaster.
4: Yeah, it's a huge shock for sure. You don't even know like what to grab, and you're just kind of trying to if you have to say goodbye to your house, it's like, what do you grab? And you just want your family to be safe.
3: The province has declared a state of emergency, with Premier David Eby urging tourists to stay away from the region. Back at the evacuation center, evacuees like Lord are bracing for news of what has been lost back home.
4: We don't know if our house has made it through the fire, if it's gone, if it's still there. We just don't know.
3: Brady Strachan, CBC News, West Kelowna.
0: As for the province-wide state of emergency declared yesterday, Premier David Eby says it will allow his government to better delegate assistance to the communities affected.
5: Based on the advice of emergency officials, Minister Green has declared a provincial state of emergency. With this new fast-moving wildfire and the large-scale evacuation that took place overnight, emergency officials advise us that they now need the specific tools it enables available to them at a moment's notice, should they be needed.
0: In other news, Iran says it will keep the Strait of Hormuz closed until the United States meets a series of new political, military, and financial demands. Tehran is calling for an end to threats, a withdrawal of American forces, the lifting of sanctions, and compensation for war damage. The demands could complicate negotiations over reopening the waterway, with just over a week left in the current 60-day negotiating period. As Russian attacks continued on Ukraine overnight, Ukrainian President Volodymyr Zelensky is issuing a warning to nations in the Asia-Pacific region. He says North Korea is preparing to send thousands more troops to join Russia's war in Ukraine. As the CBC's Dominic Valaitis reports, Zelensky fears that battlefield experience will bolster Pyongyang's military capability.
6: In an interview with United News, Ukraine's President Volodymyr Zelensky said North Korean personnel had been appearing on Russian territory in growing numbers. Now, Zelensky says, Russia is planning to receive up to 50,000 North Korean troops. Last week, Ukraine's military intelligence agency said a North Korean missile unit had begun deploying to Western Russia, claiming it could eventually be equipped with up to 120 ballistic missiles for strikes against Ukraine. Zelensky suspects North Korea is studying Russia's war in Ukraine and seeking experience in modern warfare. He also says Moscow is providing Pyongyang with military technology and expertise that experience, knowledge, and hardware, Zelensky warns, could strengthen North Korea's military and ultimately pose a wider threat to other countries in the Asia-Pacific region. Dominic Valaitis for CBC News, Bristol, England.
0: And that is your World This Hour. For CBC News, I'm Claude Fague.
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12: Hey, hello. Happy Sunday, August 9th, 2026. I'm Grant Lawrence in for Saroja Coelho. Let's start off the show and your morning with this hit from Chapel Rowan. This is Pink Pony Club.

That is Pink Pony Club by Chapel Rowan, which was not an immediate hit for her. It actually took years for that song to take off, but when it did, it went stratospheric. You're listening to Weekend Mornings here on CBC Music. I'm Grant Lawrence in for Saroja Coelho here in the dog days of summer. Hope you're having a great one wherever you happen to be listening and that the smoke isn't too bad where you are. Wishing you clear skies. We'll provide the music so you can sit back and enjoy songs coming up from a landslide of great Canadian female artists this hour, like Goldie Boutillier, Cat Clyde, Alison Russell, and Sarah Harmer. But right now, here's one of the latest songs from one of the coolest bands in Canada, featuring the very wonderful Melissa McClellan and Luc Doucette. This is White Horse with Pure Poetry.

Oh, what a set, starting us off on this Sunday morning from two highly charismatic bands from both sides of the border. That was The Revivalists from New Orleans and Whitehorse, starting us off from Toronto. Grant Lawrence here on Weekend Mornings, and we have a bit of a theme building this early hour of the morning. Great Canadian female singer-songwriters. This next one comes from a place called Reserve Mines, Cape Breton Island. She recently swept the East Coast Music Awards, which were held on Cape Breton with her family in attendance. This is Goldie Boutillier with Party on CBC Music.

Love that melody. The cool Canadian women just keep on flowing on weekend mornings. And that was just about the coolest that Canada has on offer right now. Kat Clyde from Stratford, Ontario. That was her song Mystic Light. Kat Clyde tours like crazy. I happened to catch her show at Pappy and Harriet's Roadhouse in Joshua Tree, California a few months ago. And it was so packed that I had a hard time actually seeing her show. So congratulations to Kat Clyde on all the success that is rolling.

Pulling in, I am hoping to see the Vancouver show that was just announced at the Pearl in late October. Grant Lawrence here on Weekend Mornings. Let's keep it going on our theme of cool Canadian women. From Montreal, this is Alison Russell.

Ah, that is the legendary Sarah Harmer there, keeping up with our first hour theme of great Canadian female artists here on Weekend Mornings. That song was Late Bloomer from Sarah's 2010 album, Oh Little Fire. Sarah Harmer currently living in the Kingston area, and from just up the road in Ottawa comes another Canadian woman with an amazing story of survival. Kelly Lee Evans was struck by lightning while inside her home at her kitchen sink. The lightning came right in through an open window, and it was an extremely serious injury. But she came back and she continued her music career. This is Kelly Lee Evans with Show Love on CBC Music.

Oh yeah, that is the ever so suave Harry Styles there with his song Late Night Talking. That's exactly where I started my career here on the CBC 28-ish years ago on a late night show called Radio Escapade. It pretty much would end when this show begins. I prefer the sunrise, the daylight hours now. I'm Grant Lawrence. This is Weekend Mornings on CBC Music. And we have a pretty cool theme this hour on the show: Outstanding Canadian Women in Music. And here's another one from Winnipeg with the hilariously titled self-aware song about the pressures of keeping up a profile on social media. This one is called Disappointing the Internet by Cassidy Mann.

That is Mars Aspen with Spilled Milk. And this is Weekend Mornings here on CBC Music. I'm Grant Lawrence. Now here's Toronto indie rock band Jane's Party with a sweet summer jam called Over You.

0: going back to 2011. That is Adele with Set Fire to the Rain from her classic second album, 21. I'm Grant Lawrence in for Saroja Coelho here on Weekend Mornings. I hope that you stick around with us after the news. We have more great songs for your Sunday morning from True Mountain Laurel, The New Pornographers, and Olivia Rodrigo.
1: From CBC News, The World This Hour, I'm Claude Feig. Officials in BC say over 21,000 people have been forced to leave their homes as more than 100 fires continue across the province. Premier David Eby has declared a provincial state of emergency. The CBC's Stephanie Mercier has more.
2: The explosive Bald Range wildfire near Summerland has now grown to more than 100 square kilometers in 24 hours. It forced all 12,000 residents from the community to flee overnight Friday, and thousands more from surrounding areas, scattering to nearby centers while they wait to hear what's next. The premier says some homes have been lost, but it's not clear yet how many. RCMP say they are investigating a possible death in the fire, saying in a statement a resident of Meadow Valley had reported the possible fatality. In nearby Peachland, Mayor Patrick Van Minsel told CBC no structures had been lost in his community, but says his fire crews report they'd never seen anything like it. The director of wildfire operations with the BC Wildfire Service says conditions right now are explosive in the southern third of the province, and the potential for another fire like this one is very real. Stephanie Mercier, CBC News, Vancouver.
1: And as mentioned in Stephanie Mercier's story, British Columbia RCMP are investigating a possible fatality in the massive fire near Summerlin. Tanya Fletcher reports.
3: We've heard from RCMP. They put out a release saying that evacuations of entire neighborhoods and communities were largely successful, but not without challenges to areas cut off by the wildfire. This is noteworthy. They are saying we are aware of one impacted resident from Meadow Valley who has reported a possible fatality. So Mounties are investigating, as we say, a possible fatality. And this was a very fluid situation as those evacuations were underway, especially nearing midnight Friday. Some people became trapped. They needed rescuing. Officials confirmed today that they've been using air evacuations to get to people cut off by the flames. They said today that 18 aircraft were used to rescue some 50 people from the blaze. Wildfire officials also just spoke of the unprecedented nature of what we're seeing here. They say this fire has created its own microclimate, and they describe it like a bomb going off when it sparked up.
4: Tanya Fletcher, CBC News, Vancouver.
1: Over a week after it was released, Israel says it's rejecting Donald Trump's Board of Peace plan for Gaza. Prime Minister Benjamin Netanyahu said today that his country will also not withdraw troops from Gaza until Hamas fully disarms. The 15-point plan was announced by the U.S. President July 31st, calling it a breakthrough in his attempt to end the war, and that Hamas had agreed to lay down its weapons. Netanyahu also says as long as he's prime minister, quote, there will be no Palestinian state in Gaza or the West Bank. In PEI, a number of farmers are now using drones to apply pesticides. As Nancy Russell reports, Health Canada gives authorization if they are already approved for aerial application.
5: Andrew Smith has invested in two drones for his potato operation near Kincora, Prince Edward Island, one for scouting for pests and a second one for spraying pesticides.
6: Traditionally, we'd be spraying a whole field. So now with the crazy pictures that these things can take, we can see, you know, bugs on plants.
5: Chad Mooney has been on the cutting edge of drone technology for the last couple of years. His company, Agronom AI, has a growing list of farmers looking to hire him, especially to spray fields that are unusual shapes or hard to get into. Mooney says PEI is one of the first places in Canada to have a specific classification for agricultural drones, which he says is making the province a leader in this technology. Nancy Russell, CBC News, Chepstow, Prince Edward Island.
1: 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For CBC News, I'm Claude Feig.
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2: Yes, you found us. This is Weekend Mornings on CBC Music. I'm Grant Lawrence, in for Saroja Coelho. And this is All I Ever Asked by UK sensation Rachel Chinariri.

That is Rachel Chinnariri with All I Ever Asked. And all I ask of you is to sit back on this Sunday morning and enjoy the music with us. This is Weekend Mornings on CBC Music. I'm Grant Lawrence. Coming up, we have songs all queued up for you from Anju Lee, Alessia Cara, Sade, and right now from the state of Maine, this is Role Model with a song called High Hopes 3000. Are you picking up on some Billy Joel vibes on this one? Or is it just me? Have a listen.

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Every weekday, 6 to 9 a.m. Oh, and a cup of coffee. 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

That is the pop princess herself, Olivia Rodrigo, with her huge summer single, Drop Dead, which has filled our car stereo on our family road trips. I think my kids are always going to remember that song. It'll always take them back to the summer of 2026. Earlier this summer, Olivia Rodrigo announced her own inaugural single-day music festival called Daisy Chain Fields. It's coming up on August 29th at Great Park in Irvine, California, and it was inspired by Lilith Fair. The event features an all-woman lineup, including Rachel Chinariri, who we just played, as well as The Breeders and Bikini Kill and Chapel Rowan, and yes, Lilith Fair founder Sarah McLachlan. The show is sold out. This is Weekend Mornings here on CBC Music. I'm Grant Lawrence. And now here's someone who I'm sure would love to be on that bill from from Oakville, Ontario. This is Angelie with Tell My Lips. You could

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Well, that is songwriter, author, and spoken word artist Leanne Bidasimose Simpson with that song called Viscosity. You are listening to Weekend Mornings here on CBC Music. I'm Grant Lawrence. Next up, a band that we have been playing pretty consistently since single one, album one, here on the CBC some 26 years ago, originally from Vancouver, where we're bringing you the show today. I'm talking about the New Pornographers. Though at this point in their history, only one member still lives in Vancouver, guitarist Todd Fancy, trivia fans. The New Pornographers have had a rocky road of late, but they have released an acclaimed new album and have been back on the road in the States this summer. But for this track, we're going to go back to their 2017 album, Whiteout Conditions. This is the New Pornographers with the title track.

Oh yeah, from New York City, that is actor and musician Tunde Adebempe with his frenetic song called Magnetic. That'll wake you up if you're feeling a bit sleepy this AM. You may remember Tunde Adebempe from his band TV on the Radio or from his acting in films like Rachel Getting Married or Twisters. Now, from a completely different end of the pop musical spectrum, we're going to take you over to Nashville, Tennessee. This is Maren Morris with Carry Me Through.

That is Beatrice Deer from Kwaktok, Nunavik, on the northern shores of Quebec. That was the song called Mother. You're listening to Weekend Mornings here on CBC Music. I'm Grant Lawrence. I'm with you here for this weekend and next in for Saroja Coelho. And hey, when it comes to Canadian music, you know you're having a good year when you win a Juno in March and you get shortlisted for the Polaris Music Prize in July. That is exactly what has happened to Begonia from Winnipeg. The Polaris Music Prize winner will be announced in September. Here's Begonia with the very fittingly titled Hotter Than the Sun.

0: Oh, yeah. Going back to 1984. That is Sade with Smooth Operator, a huge hit, number one in the U.S. that year. Grant Lawrence here on Weekend Mornings. Coming up after the news, songs from Wet Leg, Jesse Reyes, Elvis Costello, and Slow Leaves. So stick around.
1: From CBC News, the world this hour, I'm Claude Fay. Flames from the fast-moving Bald Range fire in BC have overtaken properties along Okanagan Lake since Friday evening. That wildfire and about 100 others are burning across the province, and that's prompted BC's government to declare a state of emergency. The CBC's Linda Ward has the latest.
2: Well, the Bald Range fire is still burning out of control. It's grown now to more than 100 square kilometers. BC Premier David Eby said some people became trapped behind the fire line and search and rescue efforts continue. And RCMP confirmed they're investigating a possible death in a community west of Summerland. But RCMP say conditions are still hazardous, so police and the coroner's office are still working to confirm. Residents are wondering when those evacuation orders and alerts might be lifted, especially in some areas less affected by the fire. Kerry O'Rourke is an emergency operations information officer for the Central Okanagan, including Peachland.
3: I understand that BC Wildfires had some success on the north end of the wildfire, so we are hoping at some point that we can downgrade that evacuation order sometime within the next 24 hours.
2: Linda Ward, CBC News, Toronto.
1: Iran's foreign minister says a deal with Oman on shipping routes in the Strait of Hormuz is close, but officials in Tehran are putting new conditions on the United States. Julia Chapman reports.
4: Iran's foreign minister Abbas Araghchi offering a note of optimism. He says a deal on the Strait of Hormuz is very close. Iran and Oman are negotiating over shipping routes through the waterway, but Tehran now says it has demands for the U.S. before the strait opens. It wants compensation for war damage and economic restrictions to be lifted. It says the U.S. has to end its threats and halt hostilities with its allies. Finally, it's demanding a full American withdrawal from the Middle East. Many of Iran's conditions are non-starters for Washington, but the longer the Strait of Hormuz is closed, the more costly this war becomes. U.S. Vice President J.D. Vance told Fox News the administration is focused on getting oil out of the Persian Gulf.
5: Well, our expectation is you're going to see the same amount of oil and gas come out of the Gulf that you saw before the conflict started.
4: For now, there are no direct talks between the two sides. Julia Chapman, CBC News, London.
1: Israel's Prime Minister Benjamin Netanyahu is rejecting Donald Trump's 15-point peace plan to withdraw from Gaza. Netanyahu says that will not happen until Hamas fully disarms. Last month, Trump announced that Hamas had agreed to lay down its weapons. But both sides remain skeptical of each other's commitment to the plan. As Russian attacks continued on Ukraine overnight, Ukrainian President Volodymyr Zelensky issued a warning to nations in the Asia-Pacific region. He says North Korea is preparing to send thousands of more troops to join Russia's war in Ukraine. Dominic Valaitis reports.
6: In an interview with United News, Ukraine's President Volodymyr Zelensky said North Korean personnel had been appearing on Russian territory in growing numbers. Now, Zelensky says, Russia is planning to receive up to 50,000 North Korean troops. Last week, Ukraine's military intelligence agency said a North Korean missile unit had begun deploying to Western Russia, claiming it could eventually be equipped with up to 120 ballistic missiles for strikes against Ukraine. Zelensky suspects North Korea is studying Russia's war in Ukraine and seeking experience in modern warfare. He also says Moscow is providing Pyongyang with military technology and expertise that experience, knowledge, and hardware, Zelensky warns, could strengthen North Korea's military and ultimately pose a wider threat to other countries in the Asia-Pacific region. Dominic Valaitis for CBC News, Bristol, England.
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0: Hey, welcome. It's Sunday, August 9th, 2026. This is Weekend Mornings on CBC Music. I'm Grant Lawrence here for Saroja Coelho, and now this is Olivia Dean.

Oh, yes, that is Olivia Dean with her massive worldwide hit single from last summer called Man I Need, an absolutely huge song that went number one in several countries, including right here in Canada on the CBC Music Top 20. That is where you can usually find me. But this weekend, I'm here with you on Mornings. Grant Lawrence, happy to be with you. Coming up in this hour of the show, songs by Franz Ferdinand, Wet Leg, Elvis Costello, and The Beaches take on A Flock of Seagulls on Under the Covers. But right now, from Winnipeg, this is a fine singer-songwriter who also has the name Grant, but he performs under the moniker Slow Leaves.

All right, that is Phoebe Bridgers with her brand new single called Lost Boys. Now, coming up in two songs' time, you will hear red hot Canadian band The Beaches taking on this 1982 new wave synth pop classic.

Yes, that was English band A Flock of Seagulls with their international hit, I Ran So Far Away. That song featured in many movies through the decades, and the band was so infamous and so influential at the time, they were called part of the second British invasion. Coming up, Canadian band The Beaches will cover that one on Under the Covers. But first, from Fort Erie, Ontario,

0: 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And it's time to get under the covers.
1: Okay, what fits together better than the beaches and a flock of seagulls? It's a natural. Get ready for the Canadian all-female IT band to cover this new wave synth rock classic.

Oh, yes. From 1982, that is I Ran So Far Away from a Flock of Seagulls. Now, I remember in high school that the mods and the punks would run so far away whenever that song came on, pelting the DJ at the dance with garbage. But all the preps and new wavers loved that one. It was pretty divisive, but it has stood the test of time. The lead singer of A Flock of Seagulls, Mike Score, had such a wild, in going off in all directions, new wave haircut that the style literally became known as A Flock of Seagulls haircut. You know you're having an impact when. Now, ironically, Mike Score, still going with A Flock of Seagulls, now completely bald. But I digress. Maybe he should join the Eagles. Here's The Beaches with their cover of A Flock of Seagulls.

A flock of seagulls at the beaches. It works. That is the Beaches with their 2026 cover of Iran So Far Away, the 1982 divisive hit from UK band A Flock of Seagulls. Now, here's another avant-garde British band from a few decades after A Flock of Seagulls, from the Isle of Wight. This is Wet Leg.

Oh, yeah. Super cool mod track there from Scottish band Franz Ferdinand going back to 2013. That was a song called Right Action. Lots of UK movers and shakers on the show today. Wet Leg, A Flock of Seagulls, Franz Ferdinand, and still to come, arguably the coolest of them all, Elvis Costello. You're listening to Weekend Mornings here on CBC Music. I'm Grant Lawrence. We will get to the bespectacled Elvis in a moment. But first, from Ottawa, here's a bit of Canadian yacht rock courtesy of Wardrobe. This is Common Touch.

That is Montreal singer Lorraine with Gold in California. This is Grant Lawrence here on Weekend Mornings. Hope you're having a great summer. I was up the coast a bit in BC. We go to a town called Powell River for groceries, things like that when we're up there. And occasionally when I'm browsing around the grocery store, someone will say, "Hey, CBC guy," or "Hey, whatever happened to David Wisdom?" Or "Hey, when are you going to host the National?" Most questions I will happily answer. So for those, it would be number one, hi. Number two, David Wisdom has retired to a southern Gulf island. And number three, I will never host the National. I would be calling for help if I did. Here's SOS by Joseph.

All right, another from the UK there. That was Charlie XCX with Spring Summer 26. And we have just enough time to squeeze in one more for you. I promised you an English classic from Elvis Costello. Here it is to close out the show. This is Elvis Costello and the Attractions on CBC Music.

0: All right, from 1978, that was Pump It Up by Elvis Costello and the Attractions from their classic album, This Year's Model. And that is all the time we have for this morning's show. Weekend Mornings is produced in Vancouver by James Booth. I'm Grant Lawrenson for Saroja Coelho. I'll be back again with you next weekend. Have a great rest of your Sunday, and thanks for listening.
1: From CBC News, The World This Hour, I'm Claude Feig. The rapidly expanding Bald Range wildfire is now burning across more than 100 square kilometers of land southwest of the Okanagan Lake in BC. Parts of nearby Peachland District have been evacuated, and the entire community is on alert.
2: It happened so quickly. We came home from the beach, we saw the plume of smoke, and then within an hour, the sky was covered in dark black clouds.
1: Jennifer Pascoa is a Summerland resident. She's one of thousands forced to flee this weekend due to the wildfires. Late yesterday, BC Premier David Eby declared a province-wide state of emergency. The CBC's Brady Strachan has the latest.
3: Oh, yes.
4: A volunteer with the Salvation Army hands out granola bars to evacuees. Dozens of people are sleeping on cots inside this hockey arena after fleeing advancing flames late Friday night. Ashley Lord fled south to Asuyus with her pets. She's still trying to process the magnitude of the disaster.
5: Yeah, it's a huge shock for sure. You don't even know like what to grab, and you're just kind of trying to if you have to say goodbye to your house, it's like, what do you grab? And you just want your family to be safe.
4: The province has declared a state of emergency, with Premier David Eby urging tourists to stay away from the region. Back at the evacuation center, evacuees like Lord are bracing for news of what has been lost back home.
5: We don't know if our house has made it through the fire, if it's gone, if it's still there. We just don't know.
4: Brady Strachan, CBC News, West Kelowna.
1: As for that province-wide state of emergency declared yesterday, Premier David Eby says it will allow his government to better delegate assistance to the communities affected, empowering his government to take actions such as commandeering accommodations for evacuees and restricting travel.
6: Based on the advice of emergency officials, Minister Green has declared a provincial state of emergency. With this new fast-moving wildfire and the large-scale evacuation that took place overnight, emergency officials advise us that they now need the specific tools it enables available to them at a moment's notice, should they be needed.
1: In other news, over a week after it was released, Israel says it's rejecting Donald Trump's Board of Peace plan for Gaza. Prime Minister Benjamin Netanyahu said today that his country will also not withdraw troops from Gaza until Hamas fully disarms. The 15-point plan was announced by the U.S. President July 31st, calling it a breakthrough in his attempt to end the war, and that Hamas had agreed to lay down its weapons. Netanyahu also says as long as he's prime minister, there will be, quote, no Palestinian state in Gaza or the West Bank. In PEI, a number of farmers are now using drones to apply pesticides. As Nancy Russell reports, Health Canada gives authorization if they are already approved for aerial application.
7: Andrew Smith has invested in two drones for his potato operation near Kincora, Prince Edward Island, one for scouting for pests and a second one for spraying pesticides.
8: Traditionally, we'd be spraying a whole field. So now with crazy pictures that these things can take, we can see, you know, bugs on plants.
7: Chad Mooney has been on the cutting edge of drone technology for the last couple of years. His company, Agronom AI, has a growing list of farmers looking to hire him, especially to spray fields that are unusual shapes or hard to get into. Mooney says PEI is one of the first places in Canada to have a specific classification for agricultural drones, which he says is making the province a leader in this technology. Nancy Russell, CBC News, Chepstow, Prince Edward Island.
1: And that is your World This Hour. For CBC News, I'm Claude Feig.

good morning, and welcome to Choral Concert, 2 hours of captivating music for choirs here on CBC Music. I'm your host, Frédérica Petitum. Happy to have you with me. Today, I'll take you to Riga for a love-themed concert given by the Latvian State Choir and Krista Audere. Music by Knut Nystedt, Sven David Sandström, and Martin Ødegaard. Then, I'll pay a visit to the Philharmonie in Berlin, Germany, for a performance of Schicksal's Lied, Song of Destiny, by Johannes Brahms. Magnificent music coming up toward the end of today's show. Until then, you'll hear selections from the Toronto Mendelssohn Choir, the Aradia Ensemble, the Victoria Scholars, and the Bach Collegium Japan. But first, guide me, O thou great Jehovah. You might be familiar with this appellation hymn set to the Welsh tune Cwm Rhondda, but this arrangement for unison voices by Joseph Jennings is something else entirely. It's almost hypnotic, like plain chant. Here are the 12 men's voices of Chanticleer.

Our faith is our light in the darkness, and that light, the light which is God, our endless day. Words by Julian of Norwich, music by English composer and choral conductor Hilary Campbell. Freddie Crowley led the upper voices of the Corvus Consort. The harpist was Louise Thompson. Earlier, spellbinding unison singing by Chanticleer. You heard Joseph Jennings' arrangement of the Appalachian hymn, Guide Me, O Thou Great Jehovah. If you're ever looking for more information about the music you hear on Choral Concert, visit CBC Listen. That's where you'll find our playlogs. You can also listen to previous episodes of the show while you're there. Here's the always excellent Bach Collegium Japan, doing what they do best. You'll hear the Kyrie from Bach's Mass in G minor, one of his Lutheran masses. I love the lift they give the vocal lines in this performance. A lovely light touch. Masaki Suzuki conducts.

The unmistakable music of George Frideric Handel, Merciful Goodness of the Lord. The closing chorus from part one of his oratorio, Israel in Egypt. You heard the Aradia Ensemble and Kevin Mallon sounding marvelous. Before that, the opening movement from Bach's Mass in G minor. Masaki Suzuki led the Bach Collegium Japan. You're listening to Choral Concert on CBC Music and CBC Listen. I'm your host, Frédérique Petitam. Here's an extraordinary piece by Canadian composer Shireen Aboukader. It's called I Forgive, her setting of words by activist Sarah Hegazi. She was arrested and tortured for waving a pride flag at a concert in Egypt in 2017. Aboukader dedicates her piece to all women who've had their voices silenced. Here's a tremendous performance by the Toronto Mendelssohn Choir and Jean-Sébastien Vallée. The soloist is Raneem Barakat.

a familiar a cappella piece taken to a whole new dimension. Sleep by Eric Whitaker, arranged for choir and orchestra by Jim Clements. You heard the Vocisate Foundation Choir with Barnaby Smith conducting. Before Sleep, you heard I Forgive by Canadian composer Shireen Aboukader. Here at Choral Concert, we're always happy to hear from you. Our email address is choralconcert@cbc.ca. Drop us a line if you have questions or comments about the music you've heard. Next, Sacred Place, a six-movement work by Alex Berko. He describes it as a call to action on the ecological crisis. The texts come from writers who speak about our natural environment as a place of safety, comfort, and beauty. They include snippets from a letter written by John Muir, an early advocate for wilderness preservation in the U.S. There's also a poem by William Stafford urging us to pay attention to what the earth is telling us. And the movement titled Kaddish sets a short line from Rabindranath Tagore. It uses the sunset as a metaphor for remembering those who are no longer with us. For this performance, Craig Hella Johnson leads his choir Consperare. You'll also hear pianist Carla McElhaney, violinist Sandy Yamamoto, cellist Daniel Kopp, sopranos Kathleen Rich and Chelsea Helm, and tenors Haytham Haidar and David Kurtenbach Rivera. This is Sacred Place by Alex Berko.

Sacred Place by Alex Burko. He says it's both a meditation and a prayer for the world we inhabit and share. You heard Collins Parari and Craig Hella Johnson. That comes from their Grammy-nominated album, House of Belonging. Still to come, a love-themed concert given by the Latvian State Choir and conductor Krista Audere. I'll also take you to the Philharmonie in Berlin for a performance of Johannes Brahms' Schicksalslied, Song of Destiny. But first, music by organist, harpsichordist, and composer Denis Bédard. I've lined up his Missa Brevis for four-part lower voices. Composed in 1996 and dedicated to the Chanteur Saint-Cœur de Marie in Quebec City. What a gift it was for them. Here's a beautiful performance by the Victoria Scholars.

Beautifully simple and simply beautiful. Misa Brevis by Quebec composer Denis Bédard with shades of Francis Poulenc. A lovely, lush performance by the Victoria Scholars. You're listening to Choral Concert on CBC Music and CBC Listen. I'm your host, Frédérica Petitum, and it's time for the first of two concerts I'm sharing with you this morning. This one comes to you from the 2025 International Riga Sacred Music Festival. You'll hear a love-themed concert given by the Latvian State Choir, led by Krista Audere. She's originally from Latvia, but these days she's based in the Netherlands, where she teaches choral conducting at the Royal Conservatory in The Hague. She won the Erik Eriksson Award in 2021, and she's currently principal guest conductor of the Swedish Radio Choir, the first woman to hold that position. For this concert at Riga Cathedral, she'll lead the Latvian State Choir through a set of pieces by Sven David Sandström, based on texts from the Song of Songs. You'll also hear a recent piece called Love Me by Norwegian composer Martin Ødegaard. But they begin with music by Knut Nystedt, Ave Maria, an exploration of divine and maternal love. Joining the Latvian State Choir is violinist Paula Schumane. Krista Audere leads their performance.

From Riga Cathedral, you've just heard Ave Maria by Knut Nystedt. A beautiful conversation between choir and violin. Krista Audere led the Latvian State Choir. The violin soloist was Paula Schumane. Their concert was a presentation of the 2025 International Riga Sacred Music Festival. And they continued with a set of four songs of love by Swedish composer Sven David Sandström. The texts come from the biblical Song of Songs. Sandström set them as a dialogue between the upper voices and the lower voices with music that's like a gentle caress. The titles are Let Him Kiss Me, Until the Daybreak, Awake, O North Wind, and His Left Hand. Krista Audere leads the Latvian State Choir.

beautifully restrained singing by the Latvian State Choir. Four Songs of Love by Sven David Sandström, based on verses from the Song of Songs. Krista Audere led their performance, recorded live at Riga Cathedral. Their concert took place during the 2025 International Riga Sacred Music Festival. You're listening to Choral Concert on CBC Music and CBC Listen. I'm your host, Frédérica Petitum. And I've got one more highlight to share from this concert, a piece called Love Me by Norwegian composer Martin Ødegaard, not to be confused with the Norwegian soccer player of the same name. He took Thomas Tallis's motet, If You Love Me, as his point of departure. He also weaves in a Norwegian shepherd tune, some plain chant, and a bit of fiddling. It's a really compelling soundscape. Joining the Latvian State Choir is violinist Paula Schumane. Krista Audere conducts.

From Riga Cathedral, you've just heard Love Me by Norwegian composer Martin Ødegaard. His reimagining of the motet If You Love Me by Thomas Tallis. An intriguing concept, beautifully executed. Krista Auderi led the Latvian State Choir. The violinist was Paula Schumane. Their concert was recorded at the 2025 International Riga Sacred Music Festival. Thanks to Latvian Radio and the European Broadcasting Union for sharing that recording with us today. I'm Friederike Petitam. I'll take you from Riga to Berlin for the final music on today's show. You'll hear a major work for choir and orchestra by Johannes Brahms, Schicksalslied, Song of Destiny. It's his setting of a poem by Friedrich Hölderlin, describing humankind as a plaything of the gods. It appealed to Brahms' self-described melancholic nature. He discovered the poem while vacationing near the sea. His friend Albert Dietrich later recalled the moment when inspiration struck. He wrote, Brahms had found Hölderlin's poems in the bookcase and had been deeply impressed by the Schicksalslied. Later on, after walking around and visiting all the points of interest, we discovered Brahms a long way off, sitting by himself on the shore, writing. It was the first sketch for the Song of Destiny. He soon hurried back to Hamburg in order to give himself up entirely to his work. Today, you'll hear a performance recorded live in February at Berlin's Philharmonie. Vladimir Yurowski leads the Berlin Radio Symphony Orchestra in chorus. This is Schicksalslied, Song of Destiny by Brahms.

We vanish, we fall, blind from one hour to the next, like water thrown from cliff to cliff into the unknown depths. Fatalistic words by Friedrich Hölderlin, undeniably beautiful music by Johannes Brahms, Schicksalslied, Song of Destiny. You heard the Berlin Radio Symphony Orchestra in chorus with Vladimir Yurovsky conducting. The chorus was prepared by Florian Helgat. The performance took place in February at Berlin's Philharmonie. Thanks to German Radio and the European Broadcasting Union for sharing that recording with us today. And that brings us to the end of Choral Concert for another week. Remember, if you're looking for more information about the music you've heard, visit CBC Listen. That's where you'll find our playlogs. You can also listen to previous episodes of the show while you're there. If you'd like to be in touch, our email address is choralconcert@cbc.ca. We'd love to hear from you. The news is next here on CBC Music, and then stay tuned for In Concert with Paolo Pietropaolo. I'm Frederica Petitum. Thanks for being with me today. I'll speak to you again at the same time next week.

0: from CBC News, The World This Hour. I'm Claude Fague. The rapidly expanding Bald Range wildfire in BC is now burning across more than 100 square kilometers southwest of Okanagan Lake. Parts of nearby Peachland District have been evacuated, and the entire community is on alert.
1: It happened so quickly. We came home from the beach. We saw the plume of smoke, and then within an hour, the sky was covered in dark black clouds.
0: Jennifer Pascoa is a Summerland resident. She's one of thousands that was forced to flee the area due to the wildfires. Late yesterday, BC Premier David Eby declared a province-wide state of emergency. The CBC's Brady Strachan has more.
2: Oh, yes.
3: A volunteer with the Salvation Army hands out granola bars to evacuees. Dozens of people are sleeping on cots inside this hockey arena after fleeing advancing flames late Friday night. Ashley Lord fled south to Asuyus with her pets. She's still trying to process the magnitude of the disaster.
4: Yeah, it's a huge shock for sure. You don't even know like what to grab, and you're just kind of trying to if you have to say goodbye to your house, it's like, what do you grab? And you just want your family to be safe.
3: The province has declared a state of emergency, with Premier David Eby urging tourists to stay away from the region. Back at the evacuation center, evacuees like Lord are bracing for news of what has been lost back home.
4: We don't know if our house has made it through the fire, if it's gone, if it's still there. We just don't know.
3: Brady Strachan, CBC News, West Kelowna.
0: Also in BC.
5: It's terrifying right now still, but yeah.
0: That is Faith Affleck, one of the thousands that was forced from her home in Summerland. Affleck is the owner of Star's Piggly Wiggly Sanctuary in the city. She was able to take a handful of her rescue animals, but her fiancé decided to stay at their farm to protect the dozens of others still there.
5: I couldn't stop him from staying. Like, he just kept pushing me, saying, you go, take those two pigs, you go. I'm staying here to save this place.
0: Affleck says she was also boarding some other animals, but was able to return some of them to their owners or found friends to take them in, while other accommodations for other animals were also found before evacuating. Over a week after it was released, Israel says it's rejecting Donald Trump's Board of Peace plan for Gaza. Prime Minister Benjamin Netanyahu said today that his country will also not withdraw troops from Gaza until Hamas fully disarms. The 15-point plan was announced by the U.S. president on July 31st, and that Hamas had agreed to lay down its weapons. Netanyahu also says as long as he's the prime minister, there will be, quote, no Palestinian state in Gaza or the West Bank. Iran's foreign minister says a deal with Oman on shipping routes in the Strait of Hormuz is close. Julia Chapman reports.
6: Iran's foreign minister Abbas Araghchi offering a note of optimism. He says a deal on the Strait of Hormuz is very close. Iran and Oman are negotiating over shipping routes through the waterway, but Tehran now says it has demands for the U.S. before the strait opens. It wants compensation for war damage and economic restrictions to be lifted. It says the U.S. has to end its threats and halt hostilities with its allies. Finally, it's demanding a full American withdrawal from the Middle East. Many of Iran's conditions are non-starters for Washington, but the longer the Strait of Hormuz is closed, the more costly this war becomes. U.S. Vice President J.D. Vance told Fox News the administration is focused on getting oil out of the Persian Gulf.
7: Well, our expectation is you're going to see the same amount of oil and gas come out of the Gulf that you saw before the conflict started.
6: For now, there are no direct talks between the two sides. Julia Chapman, CBC News, London.
0: And that is your World This Hour. For CBC News, I'm Claude Fague.
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2: morning. My name is Paolo Pietropaolo. Welcome to In Concert.

in music, as in sports, as in life, injuries and disappointments happen all the time. Maybe it's an audition that doesn't go very well, a sore throat with terrible timing the day of a job interview, or a physical injury, like a torn tendon. They're bumps on the road. They're gonna happen, and when they do, there are all kinds of things we tell ourselves to help us get through. Good old axioms. At the time, maybe they don't make us feel better, but we repeat them anyway because we know they're true. For example, here's a good one. When one door closes, another one opens. Or, to paraphrase a prime minister, we have to take the world as it is, not as we wish it to be. Or in the words of the ancient Greek philosopher Epictetus, it is not in our control to have everything turn out exactly as we want, but it is in our control how we respond to what happens. We've been saying these things in different ways for a long, long time. Still, putting that philosophy into action when you're face to face with a major bump in the road, well, that can be challenging. In 1959, a young Canadian pianist named Elaine Keeler encountered exactly one of those bumps in the road. A torn tendon, in fact, although she didn't know exactly what was happening for some time. All she knew was that during a performance in Calgary one night, suddenly, she felt excruciating pain in her left hand. She was in the midst of a cross-country tour, and somehow she finished the concert, and somehow she completed the tour. But something was terribly wrong with her hand. Eventually, she got a diagnosis, a torn tendon in her left thumb. Today, there's a surgery you could have to repair that, but in the early 1960s, those surgeries were pretty new and not that effective yet. So the doctor told Keeler, take some time off. Don't do a lot of concerts. Be careful. Take it easy. For 5 years. And a door slammed shut on her performing career. Elaine Keeler's response to that bump in the road had major implications for Canadian music. While she waited for her tendon to heal, she turned her focus to musicology and started on the path that led her to become the authority on music in Canada. She's been professor of musicology at Carleton University for almost 50 years, and her book, Music in Canada, is the ultimate tome on Canadian music across all genres. Eventually, her tendon did heal, and then Keeler got around to championing Canadian music in the recording studio as well. She's recorded music by more Canadian composers than almost anybody. But in the meantime, when that door shut, she found a way to open up another one, and Canadian music has been so much the richer for it. Here's one of her recordings, music by W.O. Forsyth, played by Elaine Keeler.

Now, that is really neat to hear. That's music by a composer named Wesley Octavius Forsyth, who lived from 1859 to 1937, mostly in Toronto. Canadian composer, W.O. Forsyth. And a cool piece that was called In the Vale of Shadowland, and you heard it played there by Elaine Keeler. Good morning to you. My name is Paolo Pietropaolo. Great to have you with me here for In Concert, your Sunday classical music home here on CBC Music. I'll be here with you for the next 4 hours, sharing stories and great performances from the world of classical music. Later on, join me for a celebration of the life and career of Elaine Keeler, the pianist, a champion of Canadian music in a dual career as a pianist and as a musicologist. Today, she becomes a member of the In Concert Hall of Fame. Don't miss that, coming up at around 1 p.m., 1:30 in Newfoundland. To begin this morning on the Symphony Hour, music from another northern country and another national champion of music. It's a great, big, glorious wadge of music by the Finnish composer Jean Sibelius in a performance from Estonia. Today, it's a chance to hear two Sibelius works that you don't often see on concert programs, a tone poem called The Wood Nymph and the hour-plus choral and symphonic suite Kullervo, inspired by the Kalevala, the epic poem of Finnish folklore. First up, The Wood Nymph, which was pretty much forgotten for several decades. Sibelius wrote it in the 1890s, and the final performance during his lifetime took place in 1936, and then the score vanished. It turned out it was lost in plain sight. That is to say, it was hidden among 10,000 pages that the Sibelius family donated to the University of Helsinki Library, and it was eventually unearthed among those papers and finally performed again in 1996, a pretty major event. It's based on a poem by the Swedish writer Viktor Rydberg that tells the story of poor hapless Björn, a young fellow who strolls into the woods one day only to be seduced by a skogsrå, a mythical nymph from Swedish folklore who seduces male travelers and drives them to despair. Things do not go well for Björn, which makes for a thrilling musical journey from the Estonia Concert Hall in Tallinn. Here is Matthew Halls to conduct the Estonian National Symphony Orchestra. This is Skogsrået, The Wood Nymph by Jean Sibelius.

From Estonia Concert Hall in Tallinn, you've just heard Skogsrøet, the wood nymph, the tone poem by Jean Sibelius, the Finnish composer. Matthew Hall's conducting the Estonian National Symphony Orchestra, the wood nymph, based on a poem by the Swedish writer Viktor Rudberg, telling the story of Björn, a young fellow who strolls into the woods and is seduced by a wood nymph, a mythical nymph from Swedish folklore, who seduces male travelers, and bad things ensue. The music of Jean Sibelius, this tone poem, The Wood Nymph, in concert from Estonia. Coming up, I've got more music by Sibelius as this concert continues. His symphonic suite based on the Kalevala, the epic poem of Finnish folklore. It's called Kullervo. It is a sensational hour-plus expression of Finnish culture, and Sibelius at his symphonic best. Don't miss that. Coming up in just a few moments here on CBC Music.

This is music by the composer of Canada's national anthem, Calixte Lavallée. Now, there aren't a whole lot of pianists around who've recorded Lavallée's music. But the pianist you're hearing right now has recorded music by more Canadian composers than almost anybody. Her name is Elaine Keeler, and she is one of the most important champions of Canadian music in this country's whole history. In two ways, she's dedicated to Canadian music as a pianist and as a scholar. Keeler is also a musicologist, and she has taught Canadian music at Carleton University for 50 years. She is the author of several books, including Music in Canada, a sweeping study of as many elements of music making as you can fit between two covers. There has never been anybody more deserving of a place in the In Concert Hall of Fame, and as of today, she is in it. Get to know Elaine Keeler on today's episode of the In Concert Hall of Fame, coming up at around 1 p.m., 1:30 in Newfoundland, or listen anytime you like at cbc.ca/revival, or by going to the In Concert On Demand page on the CBC Listen app.

0: You are listening to In Concert on CBC Music. Hope you're having a nice weekend. My name is Paolo Pietropaolo. Good to have you with me today. Let's head back to the Estonia Concert Hall in Tallinn for the conclusion of this all Sibelius concert by the Estonian National Symphony Orchestra. In Finland, Sibelius is revered for his role in establishing Finnish culture in the late 1800s and early 1900s as Finland sought to win independence from Russia. Sibelius himself spent years on a personal journey discovering Finnish culture and studying the Finnish language. Like most upper-class Finns at that time, he grew up speaking only Swedish. While he was studying music in Berlin, he read the Kalevala, the epic poem of Finnish folklore. He had an epiphany of sorts. He was especially captivated by the Finnish language, with what he called a melodious, strangely melancholic monotony. And he set out to write melodies that were inspired by the rhythms and tones of Finnish. Meanwhile, at home, the Russification of Finland was underway, during which the Russian Empire was trying to stamp out Finnish language and culture. It all inspired Sibelius to undertake a massive composition, a set of five tone poems based on the Kalevala and using texts from the Kalevala. He chose to tell the story of Kullervo. It's not a happy story. Kullervo is a young man who endures incredible hardships, the loss of his family, being forced to work as a servant, being sold into slavery, and even worse things, almost too horrible to mention. As I say, not a happy story, but it is a Finnish story, and that is what mattered most to Sibelius. This was his journey to better understand his own culture. Once he had returned home to Finland, he even studied with a Finnish folk singer and incorporated what he'd learned into this epic piece of music you're about to hear. And I do mean epic. It is 75 minutes long in five movements. First, an introduction, then the second movement titled Kullervo's Youth. The third movement is Kullervo and his sister, and that's when the singers come in. In the fourth movement, Kullervo goes to battle, and it will probably not surprise you to hear that the fifth movement is called Kullervo's Death. Here's conductor Matthew Halls sharing his insights about this epic piece.
1: One of the things that I most love about this piece is that it seems to be, at the same time, so traditional and so ahead of its time. That might sound strange, but that's kind of the Sibelius paradox. This is a time in his life when he just discovered Wagner at Bayreuth and Parsifal, and he was also, of course, growing up in that, where Finland was at that stage, this kind of separate nation but under Russian rule, this kind of extraordinary establishing of an identity but still carrying the weight of the Russian tradition of Tchaikovsky and Rimsky-Korsakov. And I think Kullervo is kind of like the explosion of everything catching fire at the same time.
0: That's conductor Matthew Halls speaking with Estonian Public Radio. Here he is in Tallinn to conduct the Estonian National Symphony Orchestra and Estonian National Male Choir with soprano Tuura Dede and baritone Andrew Foster Williams. This is the musical epic Kullervo by Jean Sibelius.

sparkling symphonic music by Jean Sibelius. Music that covers an entire nation, an entire culture, encapsulating the ethos of Finnish folklore at the end of the 19th century and galvanizing a Finnish national sensibility. That was the symphonic suite Kullervo by Jean Sibelius. You heard Matthew Halls conducting the Estonian National Symphony Orchestra and the Estonian National Male Choir, along with soloists soprano Tuura Dede and baritone Andrew Foster Williams. Kullervo by Jean Sibelius, based on the epic Finnish national poem, the Kalevala, telling the story of a boy named Kullervo. Not a happy story, as you heard in some of that striking music by Jean Sibelius. Thrilling to hear this performance of Kullervo by Sibelius, taking place at Estonia Concert Hall in Tallinn. A big thank you to Estonian Public Radio and the European Broadcasting Union for sharing that concert performance from October of 2025. My name is Paolo Pietropaolo. You're listening to In Concert, your Sunday classical music home here on CBC Music. I'm coming to you as usual from the CBC studios in Vancouver today. Hope you're having a nice day. Still to come on the show, a chance to hear four of the leading violinists from Canadian Symphony Orchestra's four concertmasters playing together on one stage. That's on the In Concert Spotlight coming up at around 2 p.m., 2:30 in Newfoundland. Right now, though, it's time for the In Concert Record of the Week, a new release that I think you should know about. This week, the latest from Cuban-American cellist Tommy Mesa. Here he is with music by Florence Price.

Just lovely, lovely music, lovely playing. That's Deserted Garden, the piece by Florence Price, the cellist Tommy Mesa, the pianist Yun Lee. And that's from this week's In Concert Record of the Week, which is called 1767. Now, before I say anything else, I have to explain the title of this record. I mean, it quite clearly is named after the year, 1767, and for a very good reason. Mesa plays on a cello that was crafted in that year by the Neapolitan instrument maker Niccolò Galliano. But if you've been around kids of a certain age in the past year or so, then you know that the title of this record has a not very subtle reference to a certain brain rot phenomenon having to do with the final two numbers of the year in question. It's not very subtle because the name of the record is written 1767 with parentheses around the final two numbers, the 6 and the 7, just to make sure you get the reference. Now, I have it on very good authority from several 9 and 10-year-old boys on the soccer team that I coach that this phenomenon is so passé, it's not even worth talking about anymore. It is, I quote, so 2025. Now, if you have no idea why I'm talking about this, then consider yourself very lucky indeed. Anyway, the marketing around the record has all kinds of comments about this connection, but we're not going to talk about that anymore because there's a much better reason to talk about this record, which is Tommy Mesa's beautifully lyrical playing and also the pieces that he's chosen to record. In particular, this recording stands out because of Mesa's choice to record Halcyon by the late Canadian composer Jocelyn Morlock. This is a piece that I've often featured on the In Concert Winter Solstice special, as it was inspired by the so-called Halcyon days around the winter solstice. It is a gorgeous piece, and it is nice to see a new recording of it. Morlock died in 2023, and it's still hard to believe she's gone. But her music continues to resonate for musicians and music lovers, both those who knew her and those who are coming to know her music. And how heartening that musicians like Tommy Mesa are carrying on her legacy and ensuring her music not only carries on, but receives new interpretations like this one. And it is a marvelous interpretation. And by the way, there is a wonderful website that celebrates Morlock's life and music. If you want to get a look at the score of this piece or read about her life, or peruse her other compositions, you can. Just visit jocelynmorlock.ca. That's jocelynmorlock.ca. Here is Tommy Mesa, once again with pianist Yun Lee. This is Halcyon by Jocelyn Morlock.

That is the beautiful music of Canadian composer Jocelyn Morlock, that piece called Halcyon. That's a new recording of it by cellist Tommy Mesa and pianist Yun Lee. And it's from this week's In Concert Record of the Week, which is called 1767. You're tuned to In Concert on CBC Music. Good to have you with me this afternoon. My name is Paolo Pietropaolo. For the past 9 years or so, I've been gradually building up the ranks of the In Concert Hall of Fame. This is a segment we have on the show where we feature musicians who've made a particularly significant contribution to the world of classical music in Canada. Today's inductee fits that description especially well. Her name's Elaine Keeler, and she's a pianist who you'll know if you're a regular listener to this show, because when I'm looking to play music by any given Canadian composer, there's a decent chance that Keeler has recorded something of theirs. Sometimes she's the only one who has. She is a peerless champion of Canadian music. And she's been a champion in two ways. She's a pianist, and she's also one of the most important musicologists to focus mainly on Canadian music. She's been a professor at Carleton University for nearly 50 years. Her book, Music in Canada, is a sweeping, authoritative study of all kinds of music making in this country. Fiddle music, church choirs, rigorous symphonic composition, rock and roll, jazz, and the indigenous musical traditions that predate them all. There are a couple of superlatives that really define Keeler's life in music. First, she earned her ARCT, which is Associate of the Royal Conservatory of Toronto, when she was 10 years old, and at the time, she was the youngest person ever to have earned it, and she held the record for about 60 years. And second, Keeler taught the first university class in North America on the music of Indigenous peoples. Her work has been broadening perspectives on music in Canada for decades. It's my absolute pleasure today to induct Elaine Keeler into the In Concert Hall of Fame.

0: That's pianist Elaine Keeler with music by the Canadian composer Robert Fleming, Saskatoonian composer who lived from 1921 to 1976. You're listening to the In Concert Hall of Fame on CBC Music Today, celebrating pianist and musicologist Elaine Keeler. Keeler grew up on the banks of Lake Erie in a small town just southwest of London, Ontario, called Wallacetown. Her mother was a piano teacher, and she was back at work about 6 weeks after giving birth, so piano music has been a part of Keeler's life since long before she can remember. Apparently, she used to toddle over to the piano when lessons were done for the day and plunk out the melody of whatever the last student had been playing. Here is Elaine Keeler.
1: Looking back at it, you know, I was really quite amazed at the variety of music making that was going on in that area. I think that, you know, that certainly had an influence upon me. Of course, there were several churches, so they were active at the time with choirs and performances that I took part in as part of the United Church community. And almost every Saturday night, there was a dance. And there were very, very fine fiddlers in our area. So fiddling was very important. One of my father's cousins played the violin. My father played cello a bit. And my mother also played violin. And of course, for my sixth birthday, I begged for a violin. So we often would just be playing chamber music, you know, in our living room.

0: brilliant, sunny music by Vancouver composer Jean Coulthard. Those were her Aegean sketches, you heard them played, by pianist Elaine Keeler. You're listening to In Concert on CBC Music. My name is Paolo Pietropaolo. So good to have you with me this afternoon as we celebrate the pianist and musicologist Elaine Keeler, the newest member of the In Concert Hall of Fame. Keeler grew up playing the piano and the violin, but the piano asserted itself more strongly. She remembers playing duets and quartets with other students on the Heinzmann Grand and the upright piano in their home. And by the time she was 10 years old, she had completed her course of study with the Royal Conservatory. She was the youngest person ever to earn the Royal Conservatory's credential, the ARCT. And she kept that record until 2013. It's always hard to see exactly how an extraordinary thing like that might have happened, because to the people those things happen to, it often feels fairly normal. Keeler had already been giving full recitals for a couple of years by the time she got the ARCT. It was just the thing that she did. A few years later, she played with an orchestra for the first time on the CBC radio show Opportunity Knocks. And at the age of 20, Keeler won a big prize, a cross-country tour of Canada from Halifax to Victoria. And then one of the biggest turning points in her life came when she was supposed to fly to Calgary from a town in Saskatchewan.
1: And there was a snowstorm, and the plane kept getting delayed and delayed and delayed. Finally, we got into Calgary, and I didn't have any time to warm up that day. And when I got to the hall, I discovered that the piano bench was really too low for me, because I sit fairly high when I play the piano. And I was trying to find pillows or whatever else I could locate to put on the bench, but I was not successful. So I thought, well, the concert has to go ahead. So I sat down and started to play. And in the second composition that I had on the program, I got this tremendous pain in my left hand. I didn't know what happened. I had never experienced such pain in my life. And my hand just sort of seemed to freeze up. I couldn't even play an octave. Somehow I thought, well, you know, I have to get through this. So I somehow played the rest of the concert, but, you know, I know it wasn't very good.
0: That's Elaine Keeler. Keeler went to the hospital after the show, but they couldn't tell her what was wrong. Somehow she managed to finish the tour, but she was still having difficulty playing even when she got home. A few years later, she met a doctor who was also a pianist, and he took one look and he told Keeler she had torn a tendon in her thumb. Now, today there's a surgery you could have to repair that, but in the early 60s, those surgeries were pretty new and not that effective yet, so the doctor told Keeler, take some time off. Don't do a lot of concerts. Be careful. Take it easy. For 5 years. That would be a heartbreaking requirement for most pianists, but for Keeler, it turned out to be a way into a whole new career as a scholar. And then when her tendon healed, she went back to performing as well, and she genuinely had it both ways. Here she is, Elaine Keeler, with music by Alexina Louis. This is called In a Flash.

0: That's pianist Elaine Keeler with music by Oscar Moravetz, the Canadian composer. That piece called Storm from a set of his called Five Poetic Sketches. And before that, you heard music by Alexina Louie, a piece called In a Flash, also played by Elaine Keeler. That's from her album, in fact, called Poetic Sketches, after the piece by Moravetz. Elaine Keeler, the newest member of the In Concert Hall of Fame, to which you're listening here on CBC Music. For the past 50 years, Keeler has kept a dual career going as both a pianist and as one of the major experts on Canadian music in the field of musicology. Her academic career started when she was forced to take a 5-year break from her intensive performance schedule, and she thought, I might as well take some classes. Keeler's academic interest in Canadian music came naturally. For one thing, while she was in grad school at the University of Toronto, students in the composition department learned that she was a great pianist, and they would always ask her to perform their work. But long before that, Keeler had been exposed to the work of Canadian composers as a child. Her mother was a piano teacher who had studied with W.O. Forsyth. Now, he was the first Canadian composer to have a piece performed by a German orchestra. So, in graduate school, Keeler wrote a study on Forsyth. She drew partially on letters her mother had from him, and her interest in Canadian music was a big part of why Keeler ended up on faculty at the University of Carleton, which was the first university to offer classes specifically on Canadian music. Keeler's first major contribution to that program was the addition of a class on Indigenous music making, the first class of its kind in North America. Today, Keeler still splits her time between performing and teaching. She is still driven by the same spirit of discovery as ever.
1: I think I'm animated when I come across the possibility of being able to work in sort of new and exciting combinations that I haven't had the chance to explore earlier on, as well as, exploring materials with my own students. I teach a lot of jazz and popular music oriented materials, and I'm constantly discovering things that I didn't know about before. And I think that keeps me fresh and enlivened, shall we say, in the field.
0: That's Elaine Keeler. Here's a recording she made of music by one of her favorite Canadian composers, Gina Branscombe. This is her violin sonata. You'll hear Elaine Keeler with violinist Edvard Shkerians.

Ah, fantastic. That is the Violin Sonata by Canadian composer Gina Branscombe of Picton, Ontario, who lived from 1881 to 1977. You heard it played there by violinist Edvard Scherjans, along with pianist Elaine Keeler. Today, Elaine Keeler joins the In Concert Hall of Fame for her long and incredible career, both as a pianist and as a musicologist. In both roles, she has championed Canadian classical music like few others have. 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My name is Paolo Pietropaolo. It's good to have you with me here for In Concert on CBC Music. In Concert, your Sunday classical music home. Hope you're having a nice Sunday. Now, the last hour of the show every week is devoted to the In Concert Spotlight, a concert from a more intimate venue. Today, that venue is Bourgie Hall in Montreal. And the concert features four musicians who you might usually hear in a much larger venue. This is quite incredible, actually. I don't know if this has ever been done before. It's a concert bringing together the four concertmasters of four of Canada's big symphony orchestras, Montreal, Toronto, Edmonton, and Calgary. You might call it a Canadian violin summit. Now, just in case you're not familiar with the term concertmaster, let me explain. The concertmaster is the head honcho of a symphony orchestra, at least among the musicians. They're the leader of the first violin section. They sit just to the left of the conductor, viewed from the audience, and they're often given their own round of applause when they walk on at the start of a concert, and they play all the big violin solos and symphonic masterworks. It is a coveted position among violinists, and it is a mega status symbol. I mean, the name says it all. Concertmaster. Can you imagine being able to sidle up to people and say, I'm a concertmaster? This is really special this afternoon, you know, to hear these four talented musicians, these four concertmasters playing together, just four violins on stage at Bourgie Hall. We'll begin with a piece featuring three of them. Diana Cohen, concertmaster of the Calgary Philharmonic, Andrew Wan, concertmaster of the Montreal Symphony Orchestra, and picking up a viola for this piece, Robert Uchida, concertmaster of the Edmonton Symphony Orchestra. Together, they'll play the string trio in C major by Antonín Dvořák in concert from Bourgie Hall in Montreal.

We heard Diana Cohen. She's concertmaster of the Calgary Philharmonic. Cohen is also co-artistic director and co-founder of Calgary's Chamberfest West Chamber Music Festival that takes place every July. Robert Uchida, we heard he's concertmaster of the Edmonton Symphony. And before that, he was concertmaster of Symphony Nova Scotia. He's also an accomplished chamber musician as well. You may have heard Uchida recently here on In Concert in a superb recital with pianist Philip Chiu and cellist Cameron Crosman. We also heard Andrew Wan, concertmaster of the Montreal Symphony. Wan is also a two-time Juno Award winner, once for a recording of Beethoven violin sonatas and once as soloist on a recording of violin concertos. Wan is also a longtime member of the New Orford String Quartet. Oh, wait, that makes him a three-time Juno winner, once with the New Orfords as well. Next, we will hear Wan's bandmate from the New Orfords, Jonathan Crowe. Crowe is concertmaster of the Toronto Symphony, and he also just recently stepped down from his role as longtime artistic director of Toronto Summer Music. He will play Passacaglia for two violins by Johann Halvorsen, based on a piece by George Friedrich Handel, along with Robert Uchida from the Edmonton Symphony. Here is Jonathan Crowe from the Toronto Symphony at Bourget Hall in Montreal.

Just gorgeous. The Passacaglia for two violins after Handel by Johann Halvorsen. You heard violinists Jonathan Crowe and Robert Uchida in concert from Montreal. Next, they'll be joined by two more violinists, Diana Cohen and Andrew Wan, for familiar music by Mozart.

Oh, so much fun. Music from The Magic Flute by Wolfgang Amadeus Mozart. That last one, the number where Papageno and Papagena sing to each other. And it works so well in that arrangement for four violins, didn't it? There are also a bunch of other nuggets from the opera, The Magic Flute by Mozart, in that arrangement for four violins. The four violinists, Diana Cohen, Jonathan Crowe, Robert Uchida, and Andrew Wan, all concertmasters of major Canadian orchestras. And you're hearing them here on the In Concert Spotlight on In Concert on CBC Music. My name is Paolo Pietropaolo. So good to have you with me. Now, it's not every day that you get to hear four concertmasters all playing together, but it's also not every day that you get to hear only four violins playing together, period. It's an unusual combination for a concert. And so you end up with arrangements on a concert like this, like those delightful arrangements we just heard from The Magic Flute. But there are some pieces written especially for four violins, and this next piece is one of those. It's the Quartet for Four Violins, composed in 1949 by the Polish composer Grażyna Batsiewicz, who herself was a concertmaster. She was a virtuoso violinist, and she was concertmaster of the Polish Radio Symphony. Batsiewicz is celebrated in Poland as a musical heroine. During World War II, she helped keep Polish culture alive through a series of underground performances in Warsaw. After the war, Batsiewicz returned to her hometown, Łódź, where she was a professor at the conservatory, and she had several advanced violin students, basically pros, and she wrote this quartet for them to play. She wrote this in a neoclassical style. You might recognize elements of Polish folk music and the melodic appeal of the classical era, all shaped by a 20th century sensibility. And the interplay between the four violins is, it's bewitching. From Bourgie Hall in Montreal, here once again are the concertmasters of the Montreal, Toronto, Calgary, and Edmonton symphonies, respectively, Andrew Wan, Jonathan Crowe, Diana Cohen, and Robert Uchida. This is the Quartet for Four Violins by Grażyna Batsiewicz.

Just love hearing the interplay between those four talented violinists in this marvelous piece written for four violins by the Polish composer Grażyna Bacewicz, the Quartet for Four Violins, composed in 1949. The four violinists, four concertmasters from major Canadian orchestras. You heard from the Calgary Philharmonic, Diana Cohen, from the Toronto Symphony, Jonathan Crowe, from the Edmonton Symphony, Robert Uchida, and from the Montreal Symphony, Andrew Wan. What a cool thing to hear four Canadian concertmasters performing together. This performance taking place at Bourgie Hall in Montreal in June of 2025. It was the opening concert of the Montreal Chamber Music Festival, the 30th anniversary edition of that festival. A momentous occasion, a momentous concert, and a great way to celebrate that anniversary, bringing together these four concertmasters from top Canadian orchestras. A big thank you to my colleagues at Ici Musique at Radio-Canada for sharing that concert recording. Recording engineer Pierre Lévesque and recording producer Guylaine Picard. That's all for In Concert today. Don't forget, you can listen to In Concert anytime you like by visiting the In Concert On Demand page. 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We have a couple of pages if you go to CBC Listen, so it can get a little confusing sometimes. The one you want to listen to the show is In Concert On Demand. And if you have any comments or questions, or you get confused about how to find that, just drop me a line. I'm all ears, and I'd love to help you out. inconcert@cbc.ca. That's how you get in touch. In Concert is produced by Natasha Aziz, Matthew Parsons, and me. And a shout out to associate producer Isaac Page. Sonia Arab is senior producer of In Concert, and Mark MacArthur is the executive producer. My name is Paolo Pietropaolo. Great to be with you today. In Concert comes to you every Sunday from Vancouver, by the shores of the Salish Sea. Coming up next on CBC Music, well, there's the news, and after the news, Florence Guy will be along with the best in music from the Francophone world on her show, Sif Amidab. That's coming right up. I hope you have a great Sunday night. Take care. Bye for now.

0: From CBC News, The World This Hour, I'm Tricia Kindleman. Flames continue to threaten homes along the shores of Okanagan Lake, as they have since Friday. The Bald Range fire forced people under evacuation orders to scramble to get out of danger.
1: Once you see flames licking the top of the mountain, you don't stay. You don't wait for the evac order, you just go.
2: You could see the flames snaked all the way down, right down to the water. Like, it had just increased so much in size, it was amazing.
3: There were explosions left, right, and center, and the noise from that the fire, it's just louder than hell.
4: I was running around, opening all the gates, letting all the horses out, shooing them out. It's just a horrible feeling. It was gut-wrenching almost, like not knowing whether they would live or die.
0: A spokesperson from Emergency Management Operations says firefighters have had some success battling flames at the north end of the fire, and that could lead to some evacuation orders being lifted in the next 24 hours. But in Summerland, the fight continues. Summerland Mayor Doug Holmes says the extent of the damage there is still unknown.
5: Yeah, we know structures have been lost. We don't know how many. As I said, it's still an active fire that they're fighting. That's the focus right now, is to get that fire under control. And once it's under control, we can get in there and do a bit of more of an assessment.
0: Holmes says the priority is making sure evacuees are currently comfortable in Penticton.
6: It's terrifying right now still, but yeah.
0: That is Faith Affleck, one of those thousands of evacuees that were forced from their homes in and around the Summerland area. Affleck is the owner of Star's Piggly Wiggly Animal Sanctuary in Summerland. She was able to take a handful of her rescue animals, but her fiancé decided to stay at the farm to try to protect the dozens of others they couldn't get out.
6: I couldn't stop him from staying. Like, he just kept pushing me, saying, you go, take those two pigs, you go. I'm staying here to save this place.
0: Affleck says she was also boarding some other animals, but was able to return some to their owners or find accommodations for others before evacuating. And there is some good news for one of the fires threatening communities in BC. The one burning near Vernon is now considered held. As Jacqueline Gelineau tells us, that means some evacuation orders can be lifted there as well.
7: The BC Wildfire Service says the Bradley Creek wildfire is considered held. That means it's not expected to grow beyond its current perimeter, and some evacuees can go home. For days, dozens of evacuees camped in a Superstore parking lot in Vernon. Ari Vandenbos says when he and his wife saw flames, they packed their RV.
8: Yeah, it's pretty sad, but it could have been worse if our hill would have burned.
7: Officials say about 230 properties burned in the Bradley Creek fire, and many remain under evacuation order. South of the Bradley Creek wildfire, on the west side of Okanagan Lake, the Quilpchuck fire continues to burn out of control. Jacqueline Gelineau, CBC News, Kelowna.
0: In other news, in an open letter, Pierre Poilievre is telling Prime Minister Mark Carney not to give in to pressure from the U.S. on trade. But that advice is being met with skepticism by trade experts who say there's a limit to what Canada can demand. Philip Leshanuk has more.
9: Pierre Poilievre says concessions like scrapping the digital services tax and sharing net toll revenue from the Gordie Howe International Bridge have not ended U.S. tariffs.
10: No more unilateral concessions before getting to the bargaining table.
9: And Poilievre says other possible concessions like ending booze bans should not be offered until Canada gets a deal that removes tariffs on softwood lumber, steel and aluminum, and autos. Trade lawyer Mark Warner says that's a big ask.
11: It's the thing that all Canadian politicians will say, and it's the one thing that the Trump administration simply can't give Canada. That's not on the cards.
9: Julian Karagesian teaches international trade policy at McGill University. He says U.S. demands for concessions on dairy protections won't be popular.
12: What they're asking for will be unbearable politically for the Carney government.
9: Trade talks between the nations have intensified ahead of a August 19th deadline when a new round of U.S. tariffs take effect. Philip Leshanuk, CBC News, Toronto.
0: And that is The World This Hour for CBC News. 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
18: Salut et bienvenue à C'est formidable. 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Coming up, great new songs by Quebec favorites and up-and-comers too. But let's kick things off with Mike Clay and his

That was Mike Clay with Tutto Passa, the Italian way of saying this too shall pass. My mom used to tell me that all the time when I was nursing a broken heart in my younger days. It's a wise reminder of life's constant motion, that nothing ever really stays the same. You're listening to CBC Music and CBC Radio. Avec moi, Florence K. This is C'est Formidable. Coming up, Olivier Dion sings about a chance encounter that leads to fireworks. And speaking of sparks, anything about relationships can inspire a song. Heartbreaks, falling in love, missing someone, hating someone, regretting breaking free. Intimacy in all its forms floods the airwaves. And Sohai's new track, Dommage, Too Bad, adds to that ever-growing playlist. Sohai sings about how she would like to feel less vulnerable. One of her standout lines is, Je suis en amour avec la version de moi qui est invincible. I'm in love with the version of me that's invincible.

That was Dans la tempête, In the Storm by Olivier Dion. It's all about a summer party and an unexpected encounter. He describes the song as that moment when the energy peaks. Bodies move, lights flash, music pulses, joy overflows, and right at the height of it all, the cherry on top, he locks eyes with someone and sparks fly. Merci d'être à l'écoute de CBC Music et CBC Radio. This is C'est Formidable, your weekly hour of francophone music, avec moi, Florence Ka. Coming up, a song about finding the extraordinary in each and every one of us. But first, artists Claudel and Zagata came together to write a song they say was necessary, like a post-it note you leave for yourself that reminds you of who you aspire to be. It's a song about breaking cycles. In it, they say, J'ai repris le contrôle, j'ai plus l'impression de répéter une erreur après l'autre. I've taken back control. I no longer feel like I'm repeating one mistake after another, like it didn't even matter. Here is Anyway by Zagata and Claudel. Oh.

That was Extraordinaire, Extraordinary by 23-year-old Francophone superstar Fred. It's about that little magic power we have over each other. The ability to make someone feel special, even when they're feeling ordinary. Merci d'être à l'écoute de CBC Music et CBC Radio. Avec moi, cette émission s'appelle C'est formidable et je suis Florence K. Last year, I had the chance to go to Guatemala and visit an all-women co-op that creates textiles using traditional weaving techniques and natural dyes. The colors of their fabrics all come from nature. You know, orange from carrots, deep blues from indigo leaves, earthy browns from avocado tree bark. And here's something truly magical. The sap of a native plant that changes color with the moon. Under the full moon, the dye becomes deeper, more vibrant. During the new moon, it softens and becomes more muted. Their weaving follows this lunar rhythm and makes each piece a reflection of nature's cycles. While the moon definitely influences so many processes in and around us, our sleep, our tides, even the rhythms of plants. And of course, it's been a huge source of inspiration for artists such as Pierre Quenders, Pierre Lapointe, and Nego. Here they are with Claire de Lune, Moonrise.

That was Ludovic Bourgeois with Faire Semblant to Pretend. Faire Semblant is an expression I hear a lot these days, or more often, my kid's shortened version, Semblant. My four-year-old daughter is deep in her pretend phase, and sometimes I'll hear her crying, only to turn around and see her grinning from ear to ear, saying, Maman, c'est juste semblant. Mommy, it's just pretend. Vous êtes à l'écoute de CBC Music et CBC Radio. This is your weekly hour of francophone music avec moi, Florence K. Cette émission s'appelle C'est formidable. Do you know the feeling when you're at a party and you see the hours fly and you know you have to go home because it's getting late? But the evening feels so good, your to-do list of tomorrow morning can wait. That's what Hawa Bey and Greg Baudin sing about in Je veux rester, I want to stay.

Baudin with I Want to Stay, Je veux rester. You're listening to C'est Formidable on CBC Music and CBC Radio avec moi, Florence K. Quebec's new R&B sensation, Rainy, was born in France to Beninese and Nigerian parents. After she moved to Montreal, she started to post covers online. That's how she slowly built a fan base before releasing her own original music. A big part of her journey? Her mom, who's also her manager, and one of the main reasons she's where she is today. Her mom made sure Rainy would participate in tons of contests and festivals, and it worked. The biggest advice she shares with new artists is to be consistent and make yourself heard on more than one level. And Rainy walks the talk. She also plays piano and trumpet and dances. Here she is now with Trop c'est trop, Too Much is Too Much.

just heard Première Chance, First Chance by Naomi featuring Nissa Se. There's a great video where Naomi is interviewed by R&B singer Corneille. She tells him that one of his songs is actually her favorite because his CD was always playing in the car that she learned to drive in. Isn't it funny how some songs get permanently etched into our memories, not just for the music, but for the moments we heard them in? You're listening to C'est Formidable on CBC Music and CBC Radio, avec moi, Florence K. Coming up, you'll meet a new artist from the beautiful region of Saguenay-Lac-Saint-Jean. But let's stick with songs that stay with us because of the moments we hear them in. Here's one I'll always associate with my first college roommate. We shared a cozy little two-bedroom apartment right across the street from campus back in the early 2000s. We loved to listen to music together, especially to Brazilian music, because she was getting ready for a big backpacking trip to Brazil. One song she played all the time was a bossa nova classic called Água de Beber. And now, here's Vanille's dreamy electronic take on it. It's called Ce n'est que de l'eau. It's only water.

That was the smooth, sensual, and groovy Les Heures, The Hours, by the band Grand Eugène and singer Dany Terreur. It's all about that kind of infatuation where even just 1 hour apart feels like a lifetime. Merci d'être à l'écoute de CBC Music et CBC Radio. Avec moi, Florence K, this is C'est Formidable. Maeja is a 20-year-old singer-songwriter from the breathtaking region of Saguenay-Lac-Saint-Jean, home of the best blueberries in my opinion, by the way. So far, she's only released one song, and it's already racked up over 500,000 streams and views online. But Maeja isn't just a rising star on social media. She's also studying to become a dietitian and works as a daycare educator. Who said you have to give it all to music? Here she is with her hit single, On Danse Ensemble, We Dance Together.

That was Sans Effet, Without Effect by Mahime. She says the song is about what's been at the heart of most of her breakups, her ability to take pain, turn it into strength, and build something stronger from it. Merci d'être à l'écoute de C'est Formidable on CBC Music and CBC Radio avec moi, Florence Gain. En Stéréo has a new song. It's called Les Morceaux Perdus, Lost Pieces. It's about the journey of someone who's learning to reclaim their joy and identity after a breakup. It's all about losing yourself and slowly learning how to come back home. Here it is now.

0: That was the Debbie Tebbs remix of Freak d'Amour 2 by Stiffy Shug. And that's what ends our show today. C'est formidable. I'm Florence K. Merci d'avoir été avec nous et à la semaine prochaine. Thank you for being with us. And I'll see you next week.
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7: From CBC News, The World This Hour, I'm Tricia Kindleman. Fire officials in BC have provided an update. While there is some good news, a fire burning near Vernon is now classified as held. It is likely that more fires will start in the days ahead. Jacqueline Gelineau reports.
8: BC Forest Minister Ravi Parmar warns there's dry lightning in the forecast at a time when the southern third of the province is extremely dry. There are nearly 20,000 wildfire evacuees and more than 100 wildfires burning.
9: And we can't expect that number to grow with the weather forecasts ahead.
8: The province of BC declared a state of emergency to better respond to existing and new fires. Parmar says currently smoke is the biggest challenge facing wildland firefighters.
9: The smoke has limited our ability to fully utilize our aerial equipment and resources, which has certainly posed some challenges with our on-the-ground crews as well.
8: And Parmar says the intensity of the wildfires, like the Bald Range fire in the Okanagan, is like nothing they've seen before. Jacqueline Gelineau, CBC News, Kelowna.
7: Meanwhile, First Nations leaders in BC say Canada cannot tackle climate disasters like destructive wildfires while expanding the fossil fuel industry. In an open letter today, the Union of BC Indian Chiefs is demanding Ottawa and Alberta immediately halt work on the proposed West Coast oil pipeline. They say the project not only accelerates climate change, but it exposes First Nations lands and waters to oil spills. And as those wildfires continue to burn, the smoke is negatively impacting air quality. Parts of BC and Alberta are dealing with smoky skies and hazy conditions. And that comes with stark warnings from health professionals who are urging people to limit the microscopic particulate matter that they might be breathing in. Respirologist Dr. Samir Gupta has a few tips.
10: So the first is try to be indoors. If you have a good HVAC system, make sure you've got a MERV 13 or higher filter and run it continuously. If you do have to go outside, minimize your time, plan your day around minimizing your time. Certainly don't exercise outside. That, you know, when you're exercising, you're breathing in up to 10 times more air. That's that many more particles. And try to wear a mask.
7: Data shows wildfire smoke contains dirt, dust, and soot, along with microscopic particles. Health Canada says it can create a number of short-term and long-term health effects. In other news, it waited weeks, but today Israel rejected a plan for Gaza from Donald Trump's Board of Peace. Julia Chapman has more.
11: President Donald Trump hailed the 15-point plan as a major milestone. But today, Prime Minister Benjamin Netanyahu says Israel will not agree to it. He insists Israeli forces will remain in Gaza until Hamas lays down all of its weapons. Hamas has agreed to do that, but there is no sequence laid out. Netanyahu says Israel will continue to defend itself and will oppose Palestinian statehood as long as he remains leader. The proposal was put forward by the Board of Peace, set up by President Trump to oversee post-war Gaza. Opposing it sends a strong message that Israel will only agree to peace on its terms. Prime Minister Netanyahu says Israel and the U.S. will continue to discuss Gaza. A Hamas official says the group expects mediators to persuade Israel to back the plan. Julia Chapman, CBC News, London.
7: Meanwhile, today in China, Typhoon Dolphin made its way towards the country's east coast, bringing torrential rain and warning about possible flooding and landslides. Chinese state media says the storm sustained winds of up to 151 kilometers an hour, equivalent to a Category 1 hurricane. Typhoon Dolphin isn't only affecting parts of China, it also triggered heavy rains and flooding in parts of Manila, the capital of the Philippines. More than 1,000 residents were evacuated, and six people have died in landslides and flooding over the past week. And that is your World This Hour. News anytime on our website at cbcnews.ca. For CBC News, I'm Tricia Kindleman.
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18: 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Wedding season is in full swing across Canada. Bouquets are flying, champagne glasses are clinking, and chances are, Kool & the Gang celebration is keeping the dance floor packed. On today's show, we're treating you to popular wedding songs from around the world. You will hear a Syrian singer who went from playing traditional village weddings to performing at international music festivals. A timeless ballad that's a staple at many Chinese weddings. And a song urging guests at a Balkan wedding to leave their guns at home. Welcome to the Wedding Bells edition of Frequencies. The global disco craze of the late 70s, remember that, took on a distinctly local flavor in Egypt. Local musicians put their unique twist on disco and released the music on cassettes. You know, tapes, remember those? And you could buy these at small shops in the streets of Cairo. These cassettes were played at home during birthdays, on long drives to the Red Sea, and at weddings. You can hear many of these songs on a great little compilation titled AML Disco. Now, picture yourself at a wedding near the Red Sea in Egypt and crank this one up.

How cool, eh? Egyptian disco, only on Frequencies. You heard Firkit Americana Show with their song Seeb Albi. That's on the compilation titled AML Disco, Egyptian Disco, Boogie and Jill Cassettes, 1978 to 1992. DJ Disco Arabesco spent 8 years compiling this collection of songs that have never been released on vinyl. The cover, it's pretty cool, features a ghetto blaster, a floating pink cassette tape, and a few people who were at his parents' wedding. Before Omar Suleiman began playing festivals around the world, he was one of Syria's most sought-after wedding singers. His profile skyrocketed across the Arab world about 20 years ago, when he released a song called Kataba. In it, a groom asks the girl's family, not the woman herself, for her hand in marriage. Her father agrees, but lays down several conditions. They include a ride in a new Mercedes on their wedding day, a kilo of gold, a honeymoon in Damascus and Paris, and a wedding dress made in London. That's quite the list. Here's Omar Suleiman.

Omar Suleiman with Kataba. The song has its origins in eastern Syria, where an engagement is negotiated between two families on behalf of their children who may or may not know each other. Let us rejoice. That's what Hava Nagila means in Hebrew. It's also the title of one of the world's best-known Jewish folk songs and a staple at weddings. As soon as it begins, people join hands, form a circle, and dance. You're about to hear a version by Boban Marković. The Serbian trumpeter is one of the most celebrated musicians to emerge from the Romani brass tradition. We love the Balkan energy he brings to this timeless classic. I am a

0: Boban Markovic and his orchestra getting the wedding party in a frenzy that has to be the rowdiest version of Hava Nagila I've ever heard. Okay, the vows are over, the cake's been cut, and now it's time for the music. Today, we are celebrating love through wedding music from around the globe. I'm your host, Errol Nazareth. Frequencies is available on demand on the CBC Listen app. I hope the rude boys don't bring their guns to the wedding. That's the chorus of No Guns to the Wedding by the Albanian brass band Fanfare Tirana. Firing into the air at a wedding is common in some parts of the Balkans. What may seem like a celebration has led to many people being killed or injured by stray bullets. To help change the culture, a regional non-profit launched a campaign called Don't Ruin the Party to encourage people to celebrate without gunfire. Fanfare Tirana added their voices to that message with this joyous anthem featuring England's Transglobal Underground.
1: The drinks are to be served. All the guests are

know what? I can't imagine dancing that fast to that song. That's pretty hectic. Nizo Alimov, the song that you'd hear at a Roma Macedonian wedding. He was born in Macedonia and played brass bands for 17 years before moving to Canada. And speaking of brass bands, they've been popular in India since the 18th century. Now, if you're visiting a big city or a small village in India, there's a good chance you'll see big groups in uniforms performing at wedding processions, national events, and religious ceremonies. I recall watching these bands take over main streets in Bombay, where I spent my formative years. It was quite the spectacle. This song is on the soundtrack of Monsoon Wedding, and it takes me back to those sights and sounds.

love lots of horns. That was Bharat from the Monsoon Wedding soundtrack. The score was created by Michael Dana, who's Canadian. Monsoon Wedding is a wonderful film. It's about how a wedding can bring a family together, but can also bring long-buried secrets out into the open. Here now is another song from the film.

0: Delhi.com. Fascinating track. It's on the Monsoon Wedding soundtrack. Do you know someone getting married this summer? If they're looking for unique songs to add to their wedding playlist, hey, share our Wedding Bells episode with them. Frequencies is the name of the show. It's available anytime on the CBC Listen app. Kalandar is one of few groups in Canada that are keeping the ancient polyphonic singing tradition of rural Ukraine alive. Here's Stefanie Voloshin telling us about the song you're going
1: to
0: hear.
1: The song you're about to hear is a wedding song called Oi Polya Polya from the Sumy region of northeast Ukraine. This song is traditionally sung by women called korovaynitsi, a group of around seven women who would come to the bride's house specifically to knead and roll out the dough for the traditional Ukrainian wedding bread. This is just one of many songs specific to this custom. The wedding bread is called a korovay. It's a braided loaf of bread decorated with birds made of dough that represent the newlyweds and their families, and a fresh wreath of periwinkle, which symbolizes eternal love and purity. We dedicate this song to all the heroes in this region who are bravely fighting to defend Ukraine and its beautiful culture, language, and traditions. Slava Ukraini, heroyam slava. Enjoy. Enjoy.

Beautiful harmonies, eh? It was music by Kalendar. They say the tradition of Ukrainian women's polyphonic singing is a remarkably diverse cultural treasure that has long been unjustly marginalized. Even before Russia's full-scale invasion, the tradition was already under threat of disappearing. You're tuned to the Wedding Songs edition of Frequencies. No gifts required, just your best moves. All right, imagine a wedding on a small island in the middle of the Baltic Sea. That's where our next piece takes us, to Runu Island off the coast of Estonia. Bride's Dance is based on two traditional wedding songs that accompany the dances of the bride, the groom, and their wedding party. A trio called Runo have updated those songs. Check it out.

0: Lovely. Bride's Dance by Runo. In the video for the song, you'll see women from Runo Island knitting as they walk. Women were responsible for keeping daily life going while their husbands were away at sea, and knitting was something they did almost constantly while walking or working in the fields. From one wedding tradition to another, here's a traditional wedding song of the Xhosa people of South Africa. It became popular all over the world thanks to Miriam Makeba.
1: In my native village in Johannesburg, there is a song that we always sing when a young girl gets married. It's called the Click Song by the English, because they cannot say, "Ongotwane."

unmistakable voice of Miriam Makeba. The title of that song translates to Knock Knock Beetle. These beetles get their name from the distinctive knocking sound they make to attract a mate. In Xhosa culture, they're believed to bring good luck. Let's listen to one of the most famous and beloved Chinese songs ever written. Hard to believe, but the composer almost chucked it out. He thought that the song, The Moon Represents My Heart, was terrible. Luckily, a close friend disagreed. He wrote the lyrics, pitched it to a record label, and the song was recorded by a Taiwanese singer. Not much happened, but then a few years later, Teresa Teng recorded a version which blew up in China. Check it out.

0: recently discovered that song and loved it the first time I heard it. The Moon Represents My Heart by Teresa Teng. You are sampling wedding music from Africa to China on Frequencies on the CBC. When one of her grandmothers passed away, Andrea Romolo began exploring the folk music of southern Italy. That exploration sparked a deeper journey into questions of home, family and belonging, and led to Andrea's album titled The South. Here's Andrea telling us the story behind one of her songs.
1: Bella Ci Dormi is an Italian serenata, or a love serenade. And these are traditionally southern Italian love songs sung by young men outside the windows of their beloveds, hopefully rousing them from their sleep and professing their undying love and wish to marry. And even though my grandfather had developed Alzheimer's in his later years, he still remembered the serenata that he sang to my grandmother outside of her window until his dying day. I decided to cover this song, and my version was dedicated to my grandmother, who was my matriarch and left this earth a few years ago, hopefully rousing her from her eternal sleep and hoping that she's listening outside of her window. Bella.

one of Italy's most beloved traditional dance tunes and a fixture at weddings. It was Andrea Colombari's take on Tarantella Napoletana. The tradition is that everyone forms a large circle while dancing and clapping their hands, and the bride and groom enter the middle of the circle to perform the Tarantella dance. Analia is the first to admit that she's a hopeless romantic. You need proof? Her wedding vows inspired the lyrics of the song you're about to hear. Here are a few lines. There's so much clarity in your gaze. There's so much freedom in the way you know how to love me. And I dream of sunrises with your lips that give honey. And now every morning, I long to wake up wrapped in your skin. This is Yo Contigo.

Analia with Yo Contigo, which means me with you. And that is a wrap on the Wedding Songs edition of Frequencies. Thanks for listening, and thanks to the Frequencies team, Ruben Mann and JJ Laborde. Come through next week for another hour of music and stories from here, there, and everywhere. Stay

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5: From CBC News, The World This Hour, I'm Tricia Kindleman. Flames continue to threaten homes along the shores of Okanagan Lake, as they have since Friday. The Bald Range fire forced people under evacuation orders to scramble to get out of danger.
6: Once you see flames licking the top of the mountain, you don't stay. You don't wait for the evac order, you just go.
7: You could see the flames snaked all the way down, right down to the water. Like, it had just increased so much in size, it was amazing.
8: There were explosions left, right, and center, and the noise from that the fire, it's just louder than hell.
9: I was running around, opening all the gates, letting all the horses out, shooing them out. It's just a horrible feeling. It was gut-wrenching almost, like not knowing whether they would live or die.
5: A spokesperson from Emergency Management Operations says crews have had some success battling flames at the north end of the fire, and that could lead to some evacuation orders being lifted in the next day or so. But in Summerland, the fight continues. Summerland Mayor Doug Holmes says the extent of the damage is still not known.
10: Yeah, we know structures have been lost. We don't know how many. As I said, it's still an active fire that they're fighting. That's the focus right now, is to get that fire under control. And once it's under control, we can get in there and do a bit of more of an assessment.
5: Holmes warns that until it is safe to return to the town, the priority is making sure evacuees are comfortable in Penticton.
11: It's terrifying right now still, but yeah.
5: And that is Faith Affleck, one of the thousands that was forced from her home in Summerland. Affleck is the owner of Star's Piggly Wiggly Animal Sanctuary. She was able to take a handful of her rescue animals, but her fiancé decided to stay at the farm to try to protect the dozens of others they couldn't get out.
11: I couldn't stop him from staying. Like, he just kept pushing me, saying, you go, take those two pigs, you go. I'm staying here to save this place.
5: Affleck says she was also boarding some other animals. Some of them were returned to their owners, but others were moved to other accommodations before she evacuated. And there is some much-needed good news from BC's Wildfire Service. Officials say the Bradley Creek wildfire burning near Vernon is now considered held. That means the fire is not expected to grow past its current perimeter, and some evacuees have been allowed to go home. Ari Vandenbos from the Okanagan Indian Band says he's grateful that his fears didn't come true.
12: They were candling on top of that ridge there, so that's what made me decide, let's get out of here, because if it would have come down that hill a little bit further, it would be right into our area. I mean, it was just absolute luck or grace of God, whichever you like, that it didn't. And the wind took it in a different direction.
5: Still, that wildfire did destroy approximately 230 properties. In other news, Britain's Royal Navy says it spent 21 days in July monitoring Russian vessels in and around UK waters, noticing a jump of 25%. Dominic Valaitis has more.
13: Last month, the Royal Navy spent 21 days monitoring Russian naval activity. British warships and helicopters were deployed around UK waters throughout July, primarily to track Russian frigates escorting Moscow's so-called Shadow Fleet, a network of aging tankers used to evade sanctions on Russian oil exports and help fund the war in Ukraine. Russian naval activity has surged after British Royal Marines seized the Smyrtos in June as it passed through the English Channel. It was the first UK military operation to board and seize a Shadow Fleet tanker. British officials say Russia's move to escort the secretive vessels in response forces Moscow to use up valuable operational capacity. Dominic Vizes for CBC News, Bristol, England.
5: And that is your World This Hour. 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

you have it. That's Begonia with her number one hit song called Hotter Than the Sun. Does it have enough power from the sun or otherwise to be able to hang on to the top spot of the CBC Music Top 20 for a second time? Well, you will need to stick around with me until the end of the hour to find out. I'm your guest host, JJ Laborde, and over the course of the next hour, you and I are going to hear four debut songs enter your countdown. We'll also hear which song is the highest jumper on the chart this week and which song received the most online votes this past week, as well as new music from Carly Rae Jepsen, Vince Staples, Valley, and more. Now, here's how your top 20 comes together. We keep track of Canadian streaming numbers and radio spins every week, and then we count up all of your votes that come into cbcmusic.ca/top20vote, which helps us figure out the order of the songs you're about to hear. Incidentally, all this new music can also be heard on Mornings, Drive, and After Dark on CBC Music. All right, let's get back into it. With a new single from Lisa LeBlanc out of New Brunswick, this is a fun one. It's called Whole Lotta Talkin', and it kicks off this week's CBC Music Top 20 at number 20.

How cool is that? That is our second debut this week, courtesy of the first woman signed to Drake's OVO Sound, Dutch artist Naomi Sharon. It's her new single called Try, and it enters your countdown at number 19. You can catch Naomi Sharon live in Toronto if you're in the neighborhood at the time, September 29th, at the Danforth Music Hall. Now, if you want to help either one of those songs by Naomi Sharon or Lisa LeBlanc to climb up this chart, you can do so by voting for them right now at cbcmusic.ca/top20vote. I'm JJ Laborde, sitting in for Grant Lawrence this week. Grant returns to the hosting seat next week, but for now, it's time for our third debut, and it comes courtesy of American indie rocker Phoebe Bridgers. Fans are getting ramped up as Phoebe's new album will be released August 14th. That's not too long off. It's called Lost Weekend, and we have the first single from it for you right now. Entering the countdown at number 18, this is Lost Boys from Phoebe Bridgers, right here on your CBC Music Top 20.

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0: That's pretty cool. That is our fourth and final debut this week, courtesy of the Canadian indie duo based out of London, England, Tommy Lefroy. That song also received the most online votes this week. It's their new single called Slush Puppy, and it enters the countdown at number 17. And you can get your vote on by casting it right now at cbcmusic.ca/top20vote. How you doing? I'm JJ Laborde, and as I look at the clock right now, I'm reminded that we have 20 songs in this bad boy and not enough time to feature them all, so we're going to do a quick spin through tunes coming in at number 16 to 14.
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1: I'm JJ Laborde. Still to come, number one. Will Begonia be able to hang on to that number one spot with her hit Hotter Than the Sun? Or will Glenn Lewis slide on in? Or how about Tennille Towns? Where she stand this week? They are all near the top, so you will need to stick with me until the end of the hour to find out who takes the top position this week. Up next, it's the latest from Cherry. The artist from Scarborough is about to embark on her nearly all sold out Ego tour. Did you manage to land some tickets? Toronto, August 31st at the Drake. It's going to be the place to be. Up two spots, landing at number 13. This is Hall of Fame. It's new music from Cherry, right here on your CBC Music Top 20.

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Climbing up 5 big spots this week, that's the latest from Valley with Vending Machine. It takes the number 12 position this week on the CBC Music Top 20. Still no official announcement on a new studio album, but we'll keep you posted. In the meantime, you can catch Valley live in Alberta at the end of August at the Pigeon Lake Concert Series, which looks like it's going to be a good time. And speaking of good times, did you catch any festivals this summer? 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I'm JJ Laborde. 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Now, we got this next email from Sienna Holbrook in London, who says, "Hello, friends at CBC Music. I'm a longtime listener to the CBC Music Top 20, and I'm always very invested during the summer months. Not just because the music is so great, but because when I look back at all these songs years from now, they will be the soundtrack to my summer of 2026, the year I turn 20. I like to look at life as a series of stories, what we did, how we felt, and what the music of the time was saying to us. So thank you for providing the soundtrack." Wow, Sienna, that was so thoughtful. So lovely. Thank you. Now, if you'd like to send us an email, feel free. We'd love to hear from you as well. Again, the email address is top20, that's the number 20, cbc.ca. Up next, the latest from Canadian folk singer Sister Ray. You can catch Sister Ray performing live at the Wavelength Festival August 16th in Toronto. Chewing on the Rind climbs 2 spots straight into the number 11 position right here on your CBC Music Top 20.

0: That is new music from Carly Rae Jepsen. It's called On Wires, and it climbs up 6 big spots to crack your top 10 at number 10. And in case you hadn't heard, Carly Rae Jepsen's new double album will drop September 18th on Interscope Records. It's called Day and Night, and we cannot wait to dig into it. You can catch Carly Rae live in New York September 27th at the All Things Go Festival. How you doing? I'm JJ Laborde, and it's that time in the hour where others may panic, but not me, because I got this little fast-forward button that's going to help us stay on time as we fast-forward through songs 9 to 6.
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1: I'm JJ Laborde. Our polls are open now, so you can have your say on which of these songs moves up the chart by casting your vote at cbcmusic.ca/top20vote. Now, let's get into our top five this week, starting with Tennille Towns, who's been living it up this summer. Her latest Instagram post shows her enjoying boating, wakeboarding, and just hanging out on a dock somewhere. And while I can't tell you where that is, I can tell you where she will be on August 14th. Tennille will be performing in her hometown of Grand Prairie, Alberta at the Bear Creek Folk Festival. And to get you ready, here she is with her latest single, the appropriately titled Sunshine's Free. It moves up three spots to crack the top five right here on your CBC Music Top 20. We are

and that is the latest from singer-songwriter Goldie Boutillier. It's called Party, which incidentally interpolates a classic from 1963 by Leslie Gore, which you can deep dive in on YouTube if you like. You can find Goldie's single on her latest project called How to Be a Lover. It's out now. Party revs up two spots this week to take the number four position. I'm JJ Laborde in Toronto, filling in for Grant Lawrence, who returns next week to count them down. All right, let's get into the top three, starting with Vince Staples. The singer's new album is entitled Cry Baby, and that is where you will find this next track. It's an ode to the power of music itself, but also the complex relationship between black art, generational trauma, and systemic exploitation. And it's all hidden in a box called Cotton. There's levels to this one. This week, it's up one spot to the number three.

That is Vince Staples with Cotton. This week, it's number 3. Catch Vince Staples live in Toronto on November 4th. I'm JJ. Up next, look out. It looks like we will indeed have a brand new number 1 song this week because Begonia has been plucked out of the top spot. But who had the power to do that? We will find out in a few short minutes. But first, did you know that Begonia's The Fantasy Life Tour opens in Halifax on September 29th with a bunch of stops, including but not limited to Montreal, Hamilton, Saskatoon, Kelowna, Red Deer, and Winnipeg. Get your tickets now. This is our former reigning champ, Begonia, with Hotter Than the Sun. It's number 2 this week.

All right, we counted Canadian streaming numbers and radio spins along with all of your votes, and now, taking the top spot this week, it is Ariana Grande. Ariana is currently on her Eternal Sunshine tour and just wrapped up shows in Montreal and is headed to the UK for 10 days at the O2 Arena. Ariana Grande's new single is called Hate That I Made You Love Me, and it's your new number one song right here on your CBC Music.

0: I get it. That's pretty cool. Ariana Grande with Hate That I Made You Love Me. Your new number one song on the CBC Music Top 20. And that was your CBC Music Top 20 for the week of August 6th, 2026. 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Another rundown of your favorite tracks on CBC Music comes to you every week. 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This week's show was produced by Marianne Carosi. I'm JJ Lavoie. Meet you next time at the top.
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5: From CBC News, The World This Hour, I'm Tricia Kindleman. BC fire officials say there are crews from Australia, New Zealand, and Mexico on the ground now, with more help still expected to arrive. And that extra support will be needed as hot weather settles in. The forecasted high today was up to 30 degrees in some spots, and with winds up to 40 kilometers an hour. Jessica Chung is in Penticton, where many evacuees from Summerland headed on Friday night.
6: There has just been a stream of cars and residents. This whole parking lot is completely full. And, you know, in front of the convention center, there has been many residents that have just been hanging around. You can feel the anxiety, the stress amongst them. Some of them are on their phones trying to get more information, trying to get in touch with family members. There are many people with animals that they have taken from their homes and rescued from the flames. Some of these people who are wondering if they've lost their homes, lost their items, lost their properties. And I spoke with the mayor of Summerlin.
7: The number one question is, when can I go home? And it's too soon to say. The fire is still burning, we know. Once it's under control, we can start looking at what it takes for people to return to their properties. We have to make sure the town is safe.
6: So lots of factors there as to when people can go home. That, for now, remains an unknown.
5: That's Jessica Chung reporting from Penticton, BC. And as those wildfires continue to burn, the smoke is negatively impacting air quality. Parts of BC and Alberta are dealing with smoky skies and hazy conditions. And that comes with stark warnings from health professionals urging people to limit the microscopic particulate matter that they might be breathing in. Here's respirologist Dr. Samir Gupta.
8: So the first is try to be indoors. If you have a good HVAC system, make sure you've got a MERV 13 or higher filter and run it continuously. If you do have to go outside, minimize your time, plan your day around minimizing your time. Certainly don't exercise outside. That, you know, when you're exercising, you're breathing in up to 10 times more air. That's that many more particles. And try to wear a mask.
5: Data shows wildfire smoke contains dirt, dust, and soot, along with microscopic particles. Health Canada says they can cause short-term and long-term health effects. First Nations leaders in BC say Canada cannot tackle climate disasters like destructive wildfires while expanding the fossil fuel industry. In an open letter today, the Union of BC Indian Chiefs is demanding Ottawa and Alberta immediately halt work on the proposed West Coast oil pipeline. Alberta has responded, saying the project is currently being reviewed, adding they are committed to ongoing dialogue with First Nations and all partners as the work continues. Meanwhile, in another open letter, Pierre Poilievre is telling Prime Minister Mark Carney not to give in to pressure from the U.S. on trade. Philippe Lee Shannock has that story.
9: Pierre Poilievre says concessions like scrapping the digital services tax and sharing net toll revenue from the Gordie Howe International Bridge have not ended U.S. tariffs.
10: No more unilateral concessions before getting to the bargaining table.
9: And Poilievre says other possible concessions like ending booze bans should not be offered until Canada gets a deal that removes tariffs on softwood lumber, steel and aluminum, and autos. Trade lawyer Mark Warner says that's a big ask.
11: It's the thing that all Canadian politicians will say, and it's the one thing that the Trump administration simply can't give Canada. That's not on the cards.
9: Julian Karagesian teaches international trade policy at McGill University. He says U.S. demands for concessions on dairy protections won't be popular.
12: What they're asking for will be unbearable politically for the Carney government.
9: Trade talks between the nations have intensified ahead of a August 19th deadline when a new round of U.S. tariffs take effect. Phil Bishanock, CBC News, Toronto.
5: And that is your World This Hour. 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
20: Yes, yes, y'all. I'm O'Daria Williams. Welcome to The 10 on CBC Music, a weekly summer show dedicated to discussing each of the 10 albums on this year's Polaris Music Prize shortlist. The Polaris Music Prize is an annual music award given to the best full-length Canadian album based on artistic merit, regardless of genre or record sales. The albums are selected by an independent jury made up of music media from across Canada. Well, today we're talking about Rochelle Jordan's album, Through the Wall. Let's consider it a listening party of sorts. So we're going to hash it out. We're going to hear tracks layered throughout the show. I'm excited about this one. It is a fantastic record. You've been vibing to the first song called Grace here in the intro, and now we're going to get into a song called La-Di-Da. Check it out.

I know it hurts to see me looking so juicy. I know you want a taste. It used to be yours.

0: You just heard The Boy from Rachelle Jordan's Polaris shortlisted album, Through the Wall. I'm Odario Williams. This is The 10 on CBC Music. The 10 is a weekly album listening party, dedicating an hour to talking about each of the albums shortlisted for this year's Polaris Music Prize. On each episode, I'll be joined by music journalists, Polaris jurors, and fellow CBC Music hosts to talk about why these albums are so special and why they made it on the list. Well, this week I'm joined in the studio by Kelsey Adams, a writer at CBC Music. Hello.
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0: Thank you for joining me, Ryan. We'll start with you. Can you give me a bit of background on Rachelle Jordan?
2: I'm going to do my best John Tesh right now, if that's cool. So Rachelle Jordan, I would say, in my opinion, is probably one of Toronto's most celebrated alternative R&B artists. Kelsey, I'm sure you can agree with that.
1: I do.
2: Okay, thank you. So we started right there at the top. But her beginning start in London, England, and you know she moved to Canada as a kid. She grew up in a very musically oriented family. I mean, reggae and dancehall was probably all over the house, just like every other Jamaican Caribbean household in this country. But then she ended up finding her way to UK electronic music by way of her older brother. So think of like the UK garage, the drum and bass, the electro synth pops, R&Bs, and all that stuff. And this is why her record sounds so soulful in a way, but it's also heavy because of those specific influences. And so she started to kind of really build a cult following around the early, mid-2010s in a way. She would start to upload YouTube covers before really breaking out with one of her fan favorite projects, 1021, and following up with the critically acclaimed Play With The Changes. I mean, if you haven't heard those two albums, I see the look on Kelsey's face. It looks pretty good.
1: They're phenomenal.
2: But she, again, as I said, she's built this loyal following over the past few years. I would say more so the decade. Also because of Rachelle, I also have to give a big shout out to her big collaborator and her longtime friend Clash, where Clash actually discovered her on YouTube. So if people don't know the origin story of Rachelle, yes, she's been doing shows all across Toronto, but it was this guy from LA that said, nah, you got something special, I got something special. I think we can work something out.
0: And she was probably right at the peak of that YouTube discovery era,
2: mm-hmm.
0: I'd say, right? There was a time when a lot of dance music was discovered on YouTube.
2: Absolutely.
0: Yeah,
2: but
0: absolutely.
2: But it's when it's the setting up with even with Catronata.
0: Right.
2: And we'll get to that. I'm sure we'll get to that later.
0: Yes, absolutely.
2: I don't want to take too much of Kelsey's time.
0: Well, okay, Kelsey, let's get to you then.
1: My turn.
0: Okay, so we got a taste of the album from the first few songs that we heard. But can you expand a little bit, like what kind of music does she make? And why has it caught the attention of the Polaris jurors?
1: I think Rachelle is really one of the earliest purveyors of that like electronic R&B sound, that world that artists like Tinashe and Kalela exist in. It's like really dark, it's moody, it's sexy. She loves pulling out a sultry vocal. There's always really layered production, which is, you know, borrowing from the style of electronic music production. As Ryan mentioned, she got her start in the early 2010s. Fast forward 12 years till now, and I think she's had a lot of time to hone that. She's experimented a bit, she's pushed her boundaries, but she's also kept her team quite similar. Like Ryan mentioned, she's been working with Clash since like 2009, and they've really grown together. And then now on this new album, Through the Wall, she's leaning into like a diva-ness that I really love. There's like shades of Diana Ross, there's a bit of Janet Jackson flair. She's just really like not ashamed to say what she wants and what she stands for. And she's really put in a decade plus of work, and she knows who she is and she's proud of it.
0: Well, you know, let's put it out there. Fact, not all producers can sing.
2: That's true. It's
0: a bonus, right?
2: That's very true.
0: When you say, look, this is my sound, this is what I do, and I will sing on it.
1: Yeah.
0: That separates you from the rest.
2: It's when I feel like it's what you know is what you want.
0: Yes.
2: And what you want is what you give.
0: Yes.
2: And I think just to cater to what Kelsey was saying too, is the fact that she's confident in who she is. And this album, again, it took some moments to get here. Like I said, we're gonna get to it.
0: Yes.
2: And you'll hear it throughout the show. But you will find that there's this elevated confidence that Rachelle is oozing.
0: I love it. This is a listening party, so let's keep listening. This is the next song on the record. It's called Never Enough.

0: That was Bite the Bait by Rachelle Jordan from her Polaris shortlisted album Through the Wall. I'm Odario Williams. You're listening to The 10 on CBC Music and SiriusXM. Well, today we're taking a deep dive into the album, and here to talk about it are Ryan Chung and Kelsey Adams. Okay, before we continue, let's chat a little bit about the Polaris Music Prize itself. As I mentioned earlier, it honors the year's most artistically significant album via a jury of 200-plus members. Now, the 10 shortlisted albums this year are, and I'll say them in alphabetical order, Engin de Poitrine, Volume 2, Aquaculture, 1783, Begonia with Fantasy Life, Beverly Glenn Copeland and Elizabeth Copeland with Laughter in Summer, BB Club with Amaro, Charlotte Cornfield with Hurts Like Hell, Les Louanges, Alouette, Peaches, No Lube So Rude, Rachelle Jordan Through the Wall, and last but not least, Tanya Tagaq with Sapuchi. All right, let's get back to the album of the day, Through the Wall by Rachelle Jordan. Kelsey, this is Rachelle Jordan's third album. Most writers have said she's found her artistic voice on this record. Why do you think this one has been the breakthrough for her?
1: We hinted about this like a bit earlier in the show, but it's really that diva-ness that's like coming through. And I think first and foremost, she just sounds so self-assured. She knows exactly the message that she wants to send. She knows exactly how she expects to be treated, not only by the industry, but by romantic prospects, by the world. And all of that is really coming through in her lyricism. I also found that she's kind of found that perfect niche of songs that 1000% work on the dance floor, like you can party to them, but they're also mellow enough to soundtrack like any day, any part of your day. Like anytime I need any kind of serotonin boost, I'm putting on some Rachelle Jordan.
0: And you know, a lot of people tell me that from like not just Canada, and I find this interesting. When I talk about Rachelle Jordan with someone that isn't from Canada, they say, I didn't know she was Canadian.
1: Yeah. Well, she's been in LA for a minute now.
0: Okay.
1: Yeah. And obviously she has those ties to the UK.
0: That's right.
1: And she's also like of Jamaican heritage. Like she's That's doing right. a lot. She's all over.
0: Right.
1: But and she broke out, I would say, outside of Canada first. Mm-hmm.
0: But I questioned whether Canadians didn't accept her right away.
2: I don't think it's a matter of acceptance. I think it was just a matter of, I like to equate it to like Batman and Ra's al Ghul. You know how Batman had to go to the mountaintop to really hide away and really perfect her skill?
0: Yeah.
2: It's not the fact that people didn't know about Rachelle Jordan. I just feel, in my opinion, that they just weren't ready for her.
0: Okay.
2: Because she's this, I would say she's this very transformative artist in a way.
0: Yeah.
2: If you want the R&B balance, she can give you the R&B balance. If you want the dance, as Kelsey said, she can give you the dance
0: yeah.
2: records.
0: Right.
2: But I feel like, again, with this album, there is just, I don't know what she did where she just managed to just haul this stuff into like a melting pot of just damn good music.
0: Right.
1: I was reading this interview where she said it was Beyonce's renaissance coming out and being so popular that made record execs understand what she's been doing all these years. And
0: like
1: all of
0: that.
1: A sudden they're like, oh, we can push this. We get it now. There's like space for it, even though she's been doing this over
0: right.
1: a decade. So it could also be she was a bit ahead of her time.
2: That's right.
0: I like that. Ahead of her time in Canada, because Canada's now finally coming around.
1: Yeah.
0: You know what I mean?
2: This is an album that she made to literally bleed through the walls. She wants your neighbor to hear you listening to the music. She wants your the person that lives beneath you. She wants the mute, the bump, the bass bumping out of your garage. That's what it is. So I feel like those elements really make this album a full, whole body of work in a way.
0: I love it. And I emphasize the word party when I say let's keep this listening party going. We've had Rachelle Jordan's track TTW running. Let's turn this one up. Something's-

0: just heard Get It Off from Rachelle Jordan's Polaris shortlisted album, Through the Wall. I'm your host, Odario Williams. This is The 10 on CBC Music and SiriusXM. Now, The 10, it's a summer series where each week we take a deep dive into one of the 10 albums shortlisted for this year's Polaris Music Prize. 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I'm with Ryan Chung and Kelsey Adams, both colleagues here with me at CBC Music. We're talking about Through the Wall. Now, where did that title come from, Ryan? Why did she call it Through the Wall?
1: It's literally what it says. Because of that influence of her brother and the UK garage. I mean, if you know garage music, if you know the underground scene, it's a really bass heavy, you know, strong driven type of music. You're probably going 140 beats per minute or even faster in a way. And she equates it to her brother playing the music so loud that the music actually bled through the wall. That there's no scientific reasoning behind it. It's exactly what the album said. It's through the wall. So make sure you're playing it loud. But this album is like a melting pot of the best of Clash, the best of Rachelle, sprinkling a little Kate Trinati here and there, you know, a little cherry on top. But I mean, you're getting a very full-bodied piece of work that you will probably repeat over and over and over and over.
0: Well, Kelsey, there's been a lot of talk about her vocals. We talked about that a little earlier. She has a subtle vocal swag. What is it about her vocal delivery that's capturing people's attention this time around?
2: Yeah, I think she's just really good at this thing that I call whisper singing. It's like she sounds like she's effortlessly floating on the track, but each bar is still landing with so much momentum. Earlier in the hour, we heard The Boy, which is one of the songs that was co-produced by Kate Trinata. And I think that might be one of the best examples of this. There's a lyric where she goes, "You got something for me, you got some things I need." And like, she says it so matter-of-factly, there's no sass to it. She's not really overdoing it and trying to prove a point, but it's just that chill confidence that comes through that you're like, yeah, I'll give you whatever you want. Like, I think it's just like, that's what's really captivating people.
0: I think there is a true art to whisper singing.
2: Yes.
0: I really do.
2: Because people always overdo it, I think.
0: Yeah. Well, not everyone can land good whisper sing.
2: She just has the right tone.
0: Yes, she does. Her tone and yes, absolutely. Hey, let's keep this listening party going. You've been hearing Rachelle Jordan with Sweet Sensation. It's a hot tune. Let's jump back into it.

0: You just heard Rachelle Jordan with Around, the final song from her Polaris shortlisted album, Through the Wall. You're listening to The 10 on CBC Music. I'm your host, Odario Williams. Here with me have been CBC Music colleagues Kelsey Adams and Ryan Chung. We had a full journey through this album. A fun journey at that. Now, I've got to put these two on the spot. Any final thoughts on Through the Wall, and do you like its chances for the big prize? We'll start with you, Ryan.
1: I would say the field is very strong for this year's Polaris Prize, simply because of the fact there's the likes of Tanya Tagaq, you know, there's Peaches, there's, you know, Beverly Glenn Copeland, who had a phenomenal album. But I feel like, again, my opinion only, that this album does have a legitimate shot. There's a reason why this album was shortlisted, and you've kind of heard some amazing tracks to really prove that point. Critics have embraced this record. You know, it's not just coming out of the woodwork. This is probably one of the best albums of 2026, bar none, you're right? It's the kind of record that rewards repeat listens. You know, you're going to find yourself, even in the worst feelings, you're going to find yourself listening to the album over and over and over again. And I mean, we can talk about the commercial success of the record, but this award is about artistic merit, and Through the Wall fits the philosophy well for Rachelle in a way. This is who she is. This is Rachelle working at her best. This is Rachelle bold. It's pulsive. And since the, and as I said before, the world is burning, and somehow Rachelle Jordan is making us dance. She's making us think. She's making us love. She's making us feel. And I don't know why this album may not have a chance at taking home the big prize. So that's my, listen, I stand on this mountain here.
0: I like it. Kelsey?
2: Yeah, I feel like I echo everything Ryan just said. I, as a member of the jury, I just always want more electronic music made by Canadians to get the recognition it deserves. Obviously, we listen to like hundreds of albums, and beyond Rachelle's album, like this is the one that made it through the fray, but there were so many other records that were electronic that like didn't make it to this point. And I think it's so important that we champion this genre, because often people will write it off as like, oh, it's just music you dance to or like you play in the background. But like many electronic music makers have something to say, and they're just saying it in a different medium or a different style. I think of like 2023 when Debbie Friday won. That made me so happy also because I was like gunning for that album. I was on the grand jury. And before her, it was like 2016 when Kaydrenada won. So there's like lots of gaps. And I think electronic music just deserves to be taken as seriously as other genres. And I'm so happy this album is shortlisted. I think Rachelle is so deserving of this recognition after so many years. And I would love for her to win.
0: I love that. I agree with that about electronic music and electronic albums.
2: Mm-hmm.
0: Hey, thank you both for joining me, Ryan and Kelsey.
1: No problem. Thanks for having me.
2: It's been fun.
0: It was fun. This was truly a listening party. The 10 airs every Sunday at 6 p.m. throughout the summer right here on CBC Music. It all leads up to the big announcement at the Polaris Concert and Awards Ceremony happening in Toronto at Massey Hall on September 22nd. Now, you can find The 10 on demand through the CBC Listen app. Join us for another episode next week. We'll take a deep dive into the album Volume 2 by Angine Despoitrine. The 10 is produced by Nathan Gill, Andrea Jin, and Mark MacArthur. I've been your host, Odario Williams. It's been a slice. Thanks for listening. See you next time.
3: From CBC News, The World This Hour, I'm Trisha Kindleman. Fire officials in BC have provided an update. While there is some good news, a fire burning near Vernon is now classified as held. It is likely that more fires will start in the days ahead. Jacqueline Gelineau reports.
4: BC Forest Minister Ravi Parmar warns there's dry lightning in the forecast at a time when the southern third of the province is extremely dry. There are nearly 20,000 wildfire evacuees and more than 100 wildfires burning.
5: And we can't expect that number to grow with the weather forecast ahead.
4: The province of BC declared a state of emergency to better respond to existing and new fires. Parmar says currently smoke is the biggest challenge facing wildland firefighters.
5: The smoke has limited our ability to fully utilize our aerial equipment and resources, which has certainly posed some challenges with our on-the-ground crews as well.
4: And Parmar says the intensity of the wildfires, like the Bald Range fire in the Okanagan, is like nothing they've seen before. Jacqueline Gelino, CBC News, Kelowna.
3: And there has been some much-needed good news from BC's Wildfire Service. Officials say the Bradley Creek wildfire, which is burning near Vernon, is now considered held. It means the fire is not expected to grow past its current perimeter. Ari Vandenbos from the Okanagan Indian Band says he's grateful that his fears didn't come true.
6: They were candling on top of that ridge there, so that's what made me decide, let's get out of here, because if it would have come down that hill a little bit further, it would be right into our area. I mean, it was just absolute luck or grace of God, whichever you like, that it didn't. And the wind took it in a different direction.
3: The Bradley Creek wildfire did destroy approximately 230 properties since it was discovered on July 31st. And as wildfires continue to burn, the smoke is negatively impacting air quality. Parts of BC and Alberta were dealing with smoky skies and hazy conditions today. It comes with stark warnings from health professionals for people to be cautious of the microscopic particulate matter that they might be breathing in. Respirologist Dr. Samir Gupta.
7: So the first is try to be indoors. If you have a good HVAC system, make sure you've got a MERV 13 or higher filter and run it continuously. If you do have to go outside, minimize your time, plan your day around minimizing your time. Certainly don't exercise outside. That, you know, when you're exercising, you're breathing in up to 10 times more air. That's that many more particles. And try to wear a mask.
3: Data shows wildfire smoke contains dirt, dust, and soot, along with those microscopic particles. Health Canada says it can create a number of short-term and long-term health effects. Now to Spokane, where after losing hundreds of homes in a fast-moving fire, some evacuation orders were lifted this afternoon. Many families are preparing to return to their neighborhoods, uncertain of the status of their homes. Journalist Steve Futterman has the latest.
8: The fires are still burning, but officials are confident enough that the worst may be over to announce evacuation modifications. Spokane County Sheriff John Knowles.
9: As of right now, we are reducing the size of our level 3 evacuation zone significantly.
8: The fires, for the most part, have stopped growing. The major focus now is to build and reinforce containment lines. Benjamin Kossel with the fire management team says crews are looking for tiny hotspots that potentially could reignite the fires in new areas.
10: Spokane is known for its wind events, and you don't want any sort of a wind event kicking up an ember, carrying it across the street, and potentially starting another wildfire.
8: Officials continue to assess the damage. The best estimate now is that more than 900 buildings have been damaged or destroyed. The weather forecast calls for calmer winds and lower temperatures. Steve Futterman, CBC News, Los Angeles.
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